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0: Brothers off Live at Fillmore East with Statesboro Blues. Also laying down the blues riffs were Stevie Ray Vaughan, The Who, and The Doors. 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
2: 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About the shack outside the game. 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

0: ZZ Top, channeling some John Lee Hooker-style boogie from Tres Hombres and LaGrange. Before that, Led Zeppelin and George Thorogood also helped us top off our case of the blues. That's it. No more working blue. We'll get into more colors and more music right after this.
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18: Welcome back. This week's newscast takes us back to 1988 when U2 released Rattle and Hum, a mix of live performances and new studio recordings. The album featured collaborations with Bob Dylan, B.B. 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

Rod Stewart officially became Sir Roderick David Stewart this week in 2016, when he received his knighthood from Prince William at Buckingham Palace in London. And in 1993, Nirvana had the number one album in America with their third and final studio album in Europe.

0: And finally, in 1978, the Rolling Stones performed on Saturday Night Live, featuring songs from their Some Girls album. Mick Jagger, Charlie Watts, and Ronnie Wood also got in on the fun, appearing in sketches during the show. 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
9: I started my first rock and roll band in 1956. That was a great little band. It had some real good musicians in it. Boz Skaggs was one of the guitar players and singers. Boz and I met in junior high school. I found out that he could sing real well, so we started singing together. And we sang together for about 5 years.

0: That's REO Speedwagon featuring guitarist and vocalist Kevin Cronin, who turned 75 this week. And birthday wishes go out to the wild and energetic former Van Halen frontman David Lee Roth. The Rock and Roll Hall of Famer celebrates his 72nd this week.
1: See, my job as a singer is to get you to feel the way I feel for 3.5 minutes, you know? 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

0: And also celebrating this week is singer, songwriter, Farm Aid co-founder, and Rock and Roll Hall of Famer John Mellencamp, who's turning 75. When we return, we'll take a look at some album titles next on Flashback.
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0: 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Take the best song on your album and name the album after it. Song title equals album title. Easy enough? First up, Bruce Springsteen's breakthrough album, Born to Run.

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17: What is that? What is that? What is that noise?
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16: And I'm back in business. This is D-Sider, and you are locked into the House of Hair, where I play everything you metal maniacs ask for. Want proof? Well, here's a request from Gio Trapani in Chesterfield, Michigan, who listens online. Soraya is a band that was too short-lived. They kick ass. Yep, Soraya was touted as the next big thing in 1989. The record execs were saying they would be the next Bon Jovi, and their singer, Sandy Soraya, was going to become a sex symbol. But alas, destiny called, and they were thrown onto the one-hit wonder pile. And here's that lone single right now. Oh, and word is, Sandy's out of the business, married a construction worker, and has five kids. This is Love Has Taken Its Toll on Sandy on the House of Hair.

0: Love is in the air on the House of Hair. That was the Scorps with their massive hit Still Loving You. And before that, Love Has Taken Its Toll from Soraya. Okay, who's in the mood to kick it up a notch?
1: Yes!
0: Or 10. That's what we do best here at the HOH. And when we're doing it right, we're doing it with Dio, baby. It's time to make the...

0: It's all about the rock in the house. Rock, rock till you drop from Def Leppard, and we rock from Dio. That's how I do's it for you guys. It's a D-Sider, and I got a request for a kick-ass band from Australia when I return, and it ain't AC/DC.
1: Austria.
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0: Nothing but heavy metal greatness, my friends. You're back in the House of Hair. This is D-Sider, and as promised, I'm going deep and getting ready to pull out something from down under by request. This came into houseofhaironline.com from Dustin McDaniel in Brighton, Tennessee, who listens to 92.3 The Hog. D, Rose Tattoo is one of the most underrated bands ever. Their first album in particular kicked all kinds of tail, and it is a shame more people don't know about this great band. I know you've always cited them as one of your favorite bands. Could you please play anything by them as this week's Rare Hair? You know I will, Dustin. You know I will. And I'll even pick my fave song from their first record, which came out in 1978. And if it sounds a bit like classic AC/DC, that may be because it was produced by George Young, Angus and Malcolm's older brother, who produced many of their records and was the lead guitar player of a band called the Easy Beats, who had a big hit in the 60s with Friday on My Mind. Remember that one? Crazy. Your rare haircut of the week is Rose Tattoo with Rock and Roll Outlaw on the House of Hair. Ed Cummings!

0: awesome Aussie double shot on the HOH with AC/DC and Rose Tattoo. Good night, mate. It sure as hell is, and it's going to get even better and much louder in the next hour. So change into some clean spandex, for God's sakes, and reapply that lip gloss, because more of the House of Hair is just around the corner.
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3: Boom, baby. Hope you're ready to raise some unholy hell because the House of Air is back. Dee Snider here, and I'm at the top of another full hour of bombastic, glamalicious, over-the-top metal! I've got Motley Crue, Rat, Queensryche, and more ready to go, and I'm going to start it off with a double shot by request. It's from Nancy in Asheville, North Carolina, who listens to 105.5 The Mountain. Dee, first of all, you are awesome and have amazing hair. The song I want to hear is It's So Easy by Guns N' Roses. Well, Nancy, I'd love to play your song, but I can't do it because of all the F-bombs. However, since you are the first requester ever to express admiration for my locks, I want to play two GNR songs for you instead. I do have great hair, don't I? In fact, I think I'm going to change the name of the show to The House of My Hair. Yeah, I like it, he says, twirling his golden locks. All right, here's a Guns N' Roses hair pair for Nance on the H-O-M-A

0: Yeah, Mama, an Aerosmith cover and a song about being addicted to heroin from the Gunners on the HOH. Can I get a hell yeah?
1: Hell yeah!
0: Well, no, whoa, whoa, not for being addicted to heroin, of course. That sucks. But the song rocks. This is Dee Snider, and after a very short crap, I mean break, I've got a rarely heard cover of a Jimi Hendrix classic. Don't touch anything that I wouldn't. I'll be right back.
2: The house. It's the House of Hair.
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0: There you are. I missed you. This is Dee Snider, and you're in the House of Hair. Come on in. As I hinted up next, I've got some hair farmers who covered Hendrix. Any guesses on which song or band? Well, actually, hair bands that covered Hendrix is a short list, but this singer is one of my faves and a great friend. Here's Sebastian Bach from his days with Skid Row doing Little Wing. Please enjoy loudly.

Do you know there's an entire porn category just for people who like dirty talk? So I'm told. That was Poison doing Talk Dirty to Me on the HOH. This is D-Sider, and hey, I got another request. And guess what? It's my official request of the week. All right, my ROTW comes from Swami in Jackson, West Virginia, who listens to Rock 105. D, this is my wife's favorite song. You know what they say, happy wife, happy life. Would you please play this for her? No, really, D, I'm begging you. Please play this for her. I have to admit that I'm featuring Swami this week because his plea made me laugh. I totally get it, buddy. So here's to a happy wife. This is Rat with Lay It Down Now. Turn this bad boy up, because you're in the House of Hair.

0: great thing about the ultra-tight border control between the U.S. and Canada? Only the best metal gets in. That was Canada's own prog rock masters' triumph on the House of Hair. These out of here, and I feel the burn coming on.
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21: 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It's the House of Hair.
0: Are you here to headbang or what? This is the House of Hair, my mulleted minions. D-side here, and I got a mucho excelente request from Tony in Stanhope, New Jersey. And like many of our listeners, he listens to the HOH online. Tony says, "Hey D, I'm chilling on the deck with my boys, listening to your show, and drinking some scotch. Would love to hear some Motley Crue." Ah, yes, a man on his deck, his sons or friends, not sure which, by his side, a scotch in hand, and the crew drowning out the sounds of all those annoying cicadas. That's a perfect life. You're in the age of wage, and this is Kickstart My Heart. Now, crank it up!

0: The HOH just blew your spiked up do even higher in the air with those three. Is it Dee Snider and Queensryche, Aerosmith and Motley Crue just took over your airwaves. And now, the sweet, sweet sound of my voice as I tell you that I've got one more for you. So while I'm gone, head over to housefaironline.com to submit a request for an upcoming show. I plays what you want, but if you don't tell me what it is, how am I supposed to know?
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0: Do it now, and I'll see yous in a minute. But hey, before you do anything, check out this message from me.
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0: Hey everybody, it's me, Dee Snider, host of the HOH. So how many times have you said, if there was only a way I could get Dee Snider to record a personalized video message for a friend, family member, or coworker? Survey says, never! But now that I've used my mind powers to plant the idea in your brain, let me tell you about Cameo. 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All you gotta do is book the Cameo video, tell me some basic info on who and what the message is for, and voila! Your favorite rock star air personality, that would be moi, will record a message that will delight whomever you give it to. I've done birthdays, anniversaries, proposals, congratulations, award presentations, get well soons, graduations, motivational messages, and more. 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
0: D Snider back with you, but only for a precious few minutes. The HOH is heading out for the week.
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0: 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I am Heavy Metal Edwards. 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And while you're there, buy a t-shirt or something, you cheapskate. Is that too much to ask? They're really cool. All right, I got to kick you out the door, but as my boot hits your ass, I'm screaming, if it ain't metal, it's crap! UFO is taking us out! See you next week!

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0: 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And Saturday, October the 17th, it's the
1: Alabama
0: game. That's right. Yes, the Alabama game. And QUT will be at Hooters in Johnson City watching the game with the Hooters girls. We'll have wings. We'll have cold beer. And we're going to watch
1: Alabama
0: get their butts kicked. That's right. Yeah, we're going to watch
1: Alabama
0: get their butts kicked. Let's go Big Orange. And we'll see you at Hooters.
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5: 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In their new book, How to Feel Loved, psychologists Sonia Libomirsky and Harry Reese make the case that beauty, money, and status might spark attention, but over time, they can create distance. What builds real closeness, they say, isn't being admired, it's being known. Here's how you do it. Stop trying to impress. 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And to paraphrase the takeaway from the book, the most powerful words in any relationship aren't necessarily, I love you, but tell me more. I'm Dr. Sanjay Gupta, helping you live a better life.
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Well, there was one thing I was sure proud to see. 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

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I knew I'd better think of something pretty quick, so I just reached out and kicked old Green Teeth right in the knee.

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Well, I think I'm gonna reroute my trip. 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
1: Hey, it's Buzz, and Saturday, October the 17th, it's the
2: Alabama
1: game. That's right, yes, the Alabama game. And QUT will be at Hooters in Johnson City watching the game with the Hooters girls. We'll have wings, we'll have cold beer, and we're going to watch
2: Alabama
1: get their butts kicked. That's right. Yeah, we're going to watch
2: Alabama
1: get their butts kicked. Let's go Big Orange, and we'll see you at Hooters.
3: There's the
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1: Hey, it's Buzz. And Saturday, October the 17th, it's the
2: Alabama
1: game. That's right. Yes, the Alabama game. And QUT will be at Hooters in Johnson City watching the game with the Hooters girls. We'll have wings. We'll have cold beer. And we're going to watch
2: Alabama
1: get their butts kicked. That's right. Yeah, we're going to watch
2: Alabama
1: get their butts kicked. Let's go Big Orange. And we'll see you at Hooters. It's
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0: Hey, it's Buzz. And Saturday, October the 17th, it's the
1: Alabama
0: game. That's right. Yes, the Alabama game. And QUT will be at Hooters in Johnson City watching the game with the Hooters girls. We'll have wings. We'll have cold beer. And we're going to watch
1: Alabama
0: get their butts kicked. That's right. Yeah, we're going to watch
1: Alabama
0: get their butts kicked. Let's go Big Orange. And we'll see you at Hooters.
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2: A little bit of fog, a little bit of mist this morning, lingering otherwise, drying out and clearing out gradually on this Monday. Out of the 50s this morning, mid-70s with sunshine this afternoon. A little bit cooler tonight, 52, and those warm 80s are coming back tomorrow, 83 Tuesday, 85 on Wednesday. From Storm Team Love Weather, I'm meteorologist Jeremy Eisenhoff.
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0: Here's something you may have missed from the Woody and Wilcox Show.
1: Ever had a stranger tell you that what you were buying at the store was the wrong thing, but not really in a helpful way necessarily, but really kind of scolding you for doing the wrong purchase? That's what happened to Woody years ago. We were reminded of it because in Woody's case, it was pizza. He was in the pizza aisle at the grocery store, and the woman was like, She didn't call him fat. Woody said he would have rather been called fat than saying he had a bad taste in pizza.
2: I would have had more respect for her.
1: But she was trying to get him to buy a Mama Celeste pizza, which we just found out has gone out of business. So if that's your thing, by the way, heads up.

0: I've already got one of those, leave me alone kind of thing, but maybe would be more receptive if it's like a young man explaining his experience.
1: Maybe. Now, I mentioned that I probably should hang out at some of the big box stores and direct people away from the small round toilets. Mm-hmm. This has been my passion. I am very staunchly an advocate of the elongated versus the round toilet bowl, and I appreciate my people.
2: I just wanted to agree with Wilcox on the elongated toilet bowls. Look, if you're a dude, you know what he's talking about. Round bowls are not where it's at. It smashes everything. It's just a horrible experience. I also passed up on a house because they had round toilet bowls. Those were not designed by men.
1: 100% right on all of that. Now, I will say, you know, you're allowed to change out toilets in a house. So
0: yeah.
1: If you do find a house that you love in every way other than the small round toilets, you know, couple $100, give or take, you're going to come out on top on that one. So keep that in mind to my elongated toilet people. 704-FEZ-3200.
3: Good morning, beanbags. Seems like every day I'm reminded how similar I am to Wilcox. You mentioned your hatred of small toilets. I, too, hate small toilets. I'm a tall fella. Literally just yesterday, I work on the sixth floor, had to go down to the fourth floor to use the restroom because they were cleaning hours. And I believe only small people or children work on the fourth floor. I don't know why the toilets need to be a quarter of the size of everywhere else, but I almost threw my back out getting off the toilet. Thought of you, and I was like, if there was a towel rack in front of me, I'd have ripped it off the wall.
0: Why would one floor have different toilets?
4: It's the children's floor.
1: That's a great question, Chelsea. I can't imagine what that's all about.
0: You ever had to use a bathroom in an elementary school?
1: Yes. Now that makes sense. They're smaller.
0: I know. I'm just saying the whole experience.
4: Legally prohibited from that.
1: Well, you can imagine, Woody. Were you allowed within 500 yards of an elementary school? Mm-hmm. I can't imagine, other than an elementary school or a daycare center, why the toilets would be smaller in an office building.
0: They ran out of the good bowls for the other floors.
1: He said a quarter of the size. A quarter of the size.
4: Doggone.
0: I need a picture. You're going to have to send a picture. Go there and send a picture.
1: He did make a reference to a towel rack. If you're new to the show, once upon a time, I had my legs fall asleep on the toilet and stood up, grabbed a towel rack because I was going down like a sack of broccoli, ripped that bad boy out of the wall. So I'm glad that there are men out there who have a mishap on the toilet and immediately think of me. That's fun.
0: You guys can have a club.
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6: Hey, it's Buzz. And Saturday, October the 17th, it's the
7: Alabama
6: game. That's right. Yes, the Alabama game. And QUT will be at Hooters in Johnson City watching the game with the Hooters girls. We'll have wings. We'll have cold beer. And we're going to watch
7: Alabama
6: get their butts kicked. That's right. Yeah, we're going to watch
7: Alabama.
6: Get their butts kicked. Let's go Big Orange. And we'll see you at Hooters.
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1: Welcome to what I'm going to arguably call the most confusing day of the year. Anybody know what today is?
2: I do.
3: 12th?
1: Oh, so go ahead, Chelsea. You look shocked that you know the answer.
2: Some people call it Columbus Day.
1: Okay. Yeah?
2: Is that it?
1: Yes, that's what I'm talking about.
2: But Indigenous Peoples Day?
1: Yes, it also goes by that name. And various states have different names in addition to those two. And as I understand it, Columbus Day is a federal holiday, but not every state celebrates. And in some states, they celebrate differently than others. Mm-hmm. And it's the most confusing thing, I think, of all of our holidays.
2: I agree.
3: I thought Easter was the most confusing because nobody really knows when that's going to happen, right?
1: No, but everybody knows what it is, and yeah. It's always a Sunday. I'm talking about the idea that some things are closed. The post office apparently doesn't deliver mail today, for example, but most banks are open, although it depends on the state.
2: And some kids aren't in school.
1: Some kids aren't in school today. And then sometimes they say it's because Columbus Day, or they'll just be like, we know it's controversial, so we're going to quietly take the day off, but we're going to say it's a teacher work day. Some of those things exist as well. I feel like I see that all the time because they're like, maybe it's racist if we take it off. We're not sure, but it is still a federal holiday, but only 20 states celebrated as a paid holiday for their employees.
3: Do we get an extra day off for working today?
1: Do we?
3: Yes.
1: No, but I don't think anybody cares about that, maybe including us.
3: It really comes back to us, okay?
1: By the way, the state of Tennessee substituted today, apparently, for the Friday after Thanksgiving. So as I understand it, and Tennesseans, correct me if I'm wrong, they decided not to take today as a state holiday and weren't apparently taking the Friday after Thanksgiving, but now they are.
2: I thought everybody had the Friday after Thanksgiving off.
1: Can't hide radio money. No. I guess not. I don't know. The state of Oklahoma celebrates the second Monday of October as Oklahoma Native American today, but unpaid. I just went down a wormhole of just how different it is in every state, even though it is a federal holiday.
3: I had no
1: that
3: idea.
1: Whole thing is crazy to me, too. It's like the idea that weed is illegal on the federal level, but then all these other states can make weed legal. It just leads to nothing but confusion. And is the liquor store open, for crying out loud?
3: Is it?
1: Let's focus. I don't. Depends on your state.
3: No!
1: That's what I'm talking about. Stock market's open. Even though it's a federal holiday.
2: That doesn't, what?
1: Federal courts closed. So if you had your court date today, I wouldn't take my word for it. I would double check this, but supposedly federal courts are closed.
2: No court hearings, no post office in case you were gearing up for that.
1: Man, that's so exciting. I guess I won't sit by the mailbox today. I got to find something else to do now. So I don't know what to tell you. You're going to have to figure that out on your own.
2: We still have football tonight?
1: Yes,
2: yeah, okay.
1: There is a Monday Night Football doesn't take the day off. So you got that going for you.
3: Let's hope it's as crazy.
2: Wild weekend. Oh,
3: the craziest weekend of football ever.
1: Yeah, there were some interesting games over the weekend. If you're an Eagle fan or a Washington Commander fan, especially. But I'm sure there are others who are upset. But those two were shocking, just the endings. Yeah. I don't really have a dog in those fights. I just happen to see the endings. Man, so I'm not going to dwell on that. I did have something happen yesterday, and I don't know, this might be something that never happens to you guys, Chelsea, Woody, maybe even Cool Beans. I didn't even know it was possible, to be honest. I learned something new yesterday, and it was something very terrifying in the moment. I will give you that. But important, I think, for all of us. So I do want to share that with you. Give me a second, and we'll get into that next.
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5: little bit of fog, a little bit of mist this morning, lingering otherwise, drying out and clearing out gradually on this Monday. Out of the 50s this morning, mid-70s with sunshine this afternoon. A little bit cooler tonight, 52, and those warm 80s are coming back tomorrow, 83 Tuesday, 85 on Wednesday. From Storm Team Love Weather, I'm meteorologist Jeremy Eisenhoff.
6: It just smells.
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1: Well, as mentioned earlier, welcome to the most confusing day of the year. It may be Columbus Day or Indigenous Peoples Day, but nobody really knows if you work or don't work. And it all depends on what you do, where you live. It's a federal holiday, but...
2: Let me tell you, I so wish I was off for Columbus Day today. Let me tell you why. We get rained out. I work construction. It happens. I tried to ask last night, are we rained out? Are we on standby? No answer. This morning, I drive an hour to the job site. 15 minutes away, get a text. We're on standby. Great communication. What a way to start a Monday. Lordy, lordy.
1: Ah! Yeah, I mean, I'm guessing... Lordy. You're talking about remnants from rain over the weekend is what I imagine. Yeah. But let me say this, and obviously it depends on where you are, but it was my son's fall break from UNC Wilmington over these last 4 days. And so yesterday he was driving back to school. And I know you guys are not using the Life 360 app, right? We've covered this, right? You guys are not. It's against your religion or something.
3: Well, maybe once my kids are driving, then I'll reconsider.
1: Well, let me tell you this, because something happened yesterday that I've never seen, didn't even know it was possible. I'm just sitting there watching football yesterday, and I get an alert on my phone, and it says, Joe is driving through a tornado. That's from Life 360.
3: Oh, wow. Mm.
1: Within 30 seconds, I get a text from Joe. Oh, my God. And I'm like, what? And he texts back and he tells me how he's never seen anything like this in his life. Everyone on the highway had to pull over at a rest stop. Everybody was hydroplaning. It's unbelievable. And I had gotten an alert from Life 360 before he texted me. I didn't even know it did that. Like, I didn't know that was a function of the app. And I was like, holy cow. By the way, not doing a commercial. This is just my own personal experience. And I was kind of, you know, I was impressed by that.
4: Is it...
3: I mean, it's good to know, but what can you do at that point?
4: That's what I was going to say.
1: Well, come on.
3: You're frightened.
1: Well, that's fine. But yes.
4: Is it better to text Joe, hey, you're about to drive into a tornado?
1: It might have. I don't know if it did or not. I have no idea.
3: Well, it should alert something on his phone, too. Hey,
1: weather's
3: bad.
1: We didn't get that far.
3: Well, so everybody who had to stop at the rest stop is okay. Can we acknowledge that?
1: Yeah.
3: Like, we hope.
1: Although he then waited till it passed and then got back on the highway. And then again, as he got closer to Wilmington, another one. But I don't know if he had to pull over for that. But he texted me back and he's like, it's happening again. So it just depended on where, you know how tornadoes work.
3: Yes.
1: I mean, it's you could be on the other side of the street and everything's fine.
3: Mm-hmm.
1: Well, meanwhile, the people on the other side just lost their house. I mean, it's indiscriminate and it's sort of pinpoint almost, you know, it's not like a hurricane. But I had no idea that it did that. I was like, whoa. Yes. I mean, what can you do? I mean, you could do things if you had to. It would be helpful, especially if he had never texted me.
4: Yeah.
1: Like, dude, and I don't know what I would do at that point. Like, it says that and I'm like, he doesn't say anything. I see that he's not moving.
4: That's a problem.
1: Then you're like, okay, now what do I do?
3: Right.
1: But I'd rather know something than nothing. I mean, I know nothing and I know what that's like just generally. And I'd rather not have that in my life.
3: We don't have Life 360, but one time on a long road trip driving from here to Maine with my husband, his father-in-law called us somewhere around Pennsylvania and was like, really bad weather right around you. There's tornadoes. So he's our Life 360 right now. Just wherever we are on the road.
4: Is he available for hire?
3: Does he, I'm like, what are you doing? Do you know where we are? Are you tracking our car?
1: He's going to be spread pretty thin, but it's an interesting idea. Mm-hmm. Have your Frank's uncle, is that what you said?
3: His father.
1: His father. Okay. Well, all right. Well, that's great. Maybe you want to give his phone number out over the radio. Okay. Well, we'll do that later. 704-FEZ-3200. Talkback button available to you as well. I feel like, correct me if I'm wrong, switching gears here. You feel like everybody's starting to get a little bit under the weather? Is there like a sickness going around? Something like that?
4: Not sure. In our house.
1: Oh, really?
4: Yeah.
3: Something, I've been working on my allergy issues lately because I think that's what mine
1: are. I feel like you always say allergies just like you always say food poisoning.
3: I have a new ENT and everything.
1: What does that mean?
3: I mean, there are new solutions out there for people like me who are allergic to both of you and other things in the environment.
1: Okay. Well, I've got an idea, and I don't know if this is a widespread idea or not, but I want to share it with you coming up next.
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1: It is the most confusing day of the year because nobody knows what Columbus Day or Indigenous Peoples Day really entails. Are you on? Are you off? Is the government on? Is the government off? So you're welcome and encouraged throughout the day to just call in, tell us where you work, and are you working or not? I feel like that's going to be fun.
2: Good morning, guys. Happy Columbus Day. Wilcox, my employer does not take today off. I am on my way to work. Fortunately, if your lights go off, they'll probably be turned back on today. And if you do need some change, I know you sit by the mailbox waiting for those free money to arrive in the mail. I can bring you some change by the studio if you'd like. Have a great day, guys. Woody, as always, you suck.
1: That's very nice of you. You didn't say where you work, but you alluded to the power going off and it coming back on. So I'm guessing power company. Okay. Either that or you're hanging outside my house, which is also possible.
3: Right, he's in your breaker box right now.
1: But yeah, feel free to identify where you work so that we're all, you know, informed on who is and isn't working today on this sort of really confusing holiday. Now, I mentioned that I feel like this is kind of that time of year where people start getting sick more often. I don't know if that's because kids are going back to school or whatever it is, but we did get this.
4: Okay, I gotta ask you guys, have you ever heard of a sick towel? I don't know if this is a topic that has come up in the past or not, but my roommate just told me that instead of using tissues whenever she's sick and has to blow her nose and stuff, she uses a towel, just a big towel, and then washes it when she's no longer sick. What?
1: Well, to answer your first question, this is not a topic that has come up on the show before. Matter of fact, I've never heard of that before and would rather not hear of it again,
5: We've
1: to be honest
5: about
1: with you.
5: The sick bowls. If you have a bowl in your house, a vomit bowl.
1: Oh, and that really bothers. Look at Cool Beans already. The look on her face is just priceless.
5: But I have questions about this call. Like, is it a hanky size? Because we've seen those.
3: We heard called it a big towel.
5: A full towel. Like, how? I mean, just.
1: He said a big towel. He did not say hanky size.
5: I mean, I can understand using a towel, but not like a beach towel.
1: Well, the bigger
5: smaller.
1: Question is not washing it.
3: Why? I mean, the question is why, right? Yeah, we do have the invention of tissues.
5: Maybe trying to be more green.
1: Economic, yeah. I mean, or maybe economic, or maybe being green, one or the other. Yeah.
3: But this can't be sanitary, right? It can't be good to be like, hang on a second, let me find the dry section of my sick towel that doesn't have a bunch of dried boogers on it.
1: That is gross.
3: Hang on. Oh, I found the crunchy part. Oh, here's the wet part. No, this is a bad idea.
1: Yeah, I wish there was more info on why his roommate feels like that's the way to do it. We've heard about people who keep a towel handy, but that's for other things that I won't go into at this point. I've never heard of it for a sick thing. So I hope that makes you feel better. If anybody else is using this methodology, A, 704-FEZ-3200, B, explain yourself.
5: I've used something similar before because if it's a bit smaller, just like a washcloth size.
1: A sock.
5: Because if I get it, the washcloth wet and then it's on my face. Use that kind of as a sick towel, and then it gets washed.
3: But you're not blowing your nose into that, right? You're using that to sort of cool your skin.
5: Yeah, and if you're just a little bit, like, congested, but, like, full sneezing and stuff like that, that's got to go Kleenex.
6: It's tremendously big and tremendously wet.
5: Nobody's sneezed more in life than I have.
1: Oh, really? That's a challenge.
5: So no, I don't wish it upon anybody.
1: I know, but it's still, I mean, that feels braggy. if you're a big sneezer and you'd like to challenge Chelsea, let's get something going.
5: What's
3: your number?
1: Get you in the ring together.
5: No, once we took a call from a guy who said that his girlfriend only sneezed 9 times a year. So few times that she could count them. And I have never let that go.
1: If you're counting your sneezes every year, I want to know about that too. I've forgotten that call. 704-FEZ-3200.
3: Do you remember the girl who couldn't stop sneezing?
1: I do, yes.
3: Do you think that you sneeze more than her, Chelsea? Because I'll remind you.

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5: 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Tennessee moves to 5-1 of the seasons. They get a second straight SEC win, this time on the road at Arkansas, 24-17 on Saturday. George McIntyre, in his first career start, gets the win, even with two interceptions and a fumble. Tennessee pulls out the win, gets set to host Alabama this weekend at 3:30, airtime of 1 o'clock here on WQT. ETSU football stays undefeated in the SoCon as they went on the road at the Citadel, 34-16 on Saturday in Charleston. They trail 10-0 after the first quarter, then the Bucks scored 34 straight to go on to win by 18. They head into their bye week this week for Will Healy and ETSU. Last night in the baseball playoffs, first game of the NLDS, it was the Brewers taking care of home field, a 2-1 win over the Dodgers. Also, Chase Briscoe winning the NASCAR Cup Series on the road in Charlotte at the Oval on Sunday, as he was able to hold off his teammate Christopher Bell at the line to take the win there for Joe Gibbs Racing. At your WQT Sports on a Monday morning, I'm Jacob Townsend, sponsored by Steve F. Plumbing, Heating and Air.
6: A little bit of fog, a little bit of mist this morning, lingering otherwise, drying out and clearing out gradually on this Monday out of the 50s this morning. Mid-70s with sunshine this afternoon. A little bit cooler tonight, 52, and those warm 80s are coming back tomorrow, 83 Tuesday, 85 on Wednesday. From Storm Team Love Weather, I'm meteorologist Jeremy Eisenhoff.
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0: around, you're thinking, man, I don't know if I can keep doing it. Because I get it. I don't like somebody in my bed almost at all, including humans. Mm-hmm. So I know how much it can be disturbing to have an animal or several in your bed. Mm-hmm. Woody, you do it all the time, right? Chelsea? Yes. Dad sleeping with you?
1: Mm-hmm. And causing sleep problems for me as well.
0: So they put trackers on people and their pets and then monitored when the tossing and turning happened and who started it.
2: Who started it,
0: right? I think the implication always is your dog fidgets or moves around and then that causes you to move around and it sort of bumps you awake. But what they found was the majority of times it was the human who moved first and made the dog move, not the other way around. And so by that, they conclude that it's your fault that y'all aren't sleeping, not the dog's fault. Now, I do feel like there's flawed logic there.
1: Would you like me to point it out?
0: Feel free.
1: Because it's not always the tossing or the turning that wakes up one or the other. How about the snoring from the animal? That's what does it for me.
2: Or what happens when that dog rips a huge fart and you're just like, sweet baby, what crawled into the bed and died?
1: Are we just talking about dogs here? Because almost every day last week I had a cat come smack my face at 2 a.m.
0: You sure you didn't smack his face first? I mean, sometimes you don't know what you're doing in your sleep. I've been there.
1: No, it's been a rough go of it.
0: It might have been a retaliation.
1: No. Just a hungry fat cat.
0: Mm. So, do you want another one, by the way? Because remember, I've always got one available.
1: I asked your wife and the kids would be too sad. Sorry.
2: The kids don't live there anymore. That's a lie.
1: So that science is flawed.
2: It's beyond flawed, Chelsea, because while you guys were talking, I Googled it. They tracked 25 people and 38 dogs over 4 weeks.
0: Small sample size. Mm-hmm. So. Well, and I would contend that just moving doesn't cause the problem, but it's moving and bumping into something that causes the problem. Do you know what I mean? Like, you could be in bed by yourself and you roll over and it doesn't even affect you. But if you're in bed by with a dog and you roll over and you hit the dog, now it wakes you up. And you started it, but the dog is waking you up even though he didn't do anything wrong, by being there. And that's what happens, I feel like, the bulk of the time. You can have your farts and your swatting faces, but I'm saying it's just the rolling over and hitting something that then awakens you. Yeah. It's not that the dog did anything wrong, but you roll over and hit him and you're like, you know, that sort of thing.
1: You should be able to.
0: Exactly like that.
1: My dog would come and just lay all his heavy, dense weight right on top of my side, like, so I can't breathe. I've got all kinds of animal problems.
0: Well, let's do some sort of study or invite people in to watch and see what happens so that we can report back to you. Right. Would you be happy with people sleeping in your room?
1: Yeah, that would probably help me sleep better if people were just watching.
0: Okay, good. Well, let's make a note of that. Jot that down.
2: It wasn't the cat that we're going to find out that was batting you in the face. It was something else.
0: Just to give you the specifics, they found that the owner or the human moved first 45% of the time. The dogs only started at 18% of the time. Now, there's a lot of percentages in there that aren't accounted for.
1: Right.
0: So I don't understand. Else? But I'm not good with that sort of thing anyway, so I can't answer that. So, I mean, just think it through. I don't know what you're going to think about it, but think it through.
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4: Here's some of what's going on this weekend. 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
1: If you're just joining us, welcome to the most confusing day of the year. Nobody knows what Columbus Day or Indigenous Peoples Day means in terms of, is it a day off for the bank, for the government, for you? Nobody knows. So I'm encouraging you to just call in, tell us what you do, and are you working today?
2: Hey guys, it's Jim. I am a long-haul truck driver up here running around Boston today. I don't get no days off. In fact, there are no holidays in my job. So, just doing what I do. Take it easy.
1: Amen, brother. 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So,
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3: Now try and do it in a over-the-road truck.
4: No, that's magic. 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
5: 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Wilcox, longtime listener. Had no idea we were elongated toilet brothers. 100% with you. I look at pictures of hotel rooms or Airbnbs. I look at the bathroom pictures to make sure they don't have round bowls before we book them. 100% with you.
1: I thought I was the only one who was so afflicted. I absolutely have done that as well. If you weren't with us last week, this was a discussion about the small round toilet bowl versus the elongated. And I have done that 100% because when it's a house that you're buying, we talked about this because the one guy called in. He's like, I didn't buy a house, which I liked, but I didn't buy it because the toilets were the wrong shape. And we talked about, well, I mean, it does cost you a little bit, but you can change that out. But you can't do it at an Airbnb. I mean, I guess you could, but you'd really have to be rolling in dough. And I don't know that the homeowners would like that.
4: Remember when Prince Charles was traveling with his own toilet?
1: I think a lot of dignitaries do, right? They maybe have something in their limo.
3: Doesn't Kim Jong-un have a whole, like, rail car just dedicated to one throne?
4: Who knows what he does?
1: I don't know. I don't think he's ever pooped, I thought.
3: Wasn't that his dad.
1: Oh, that was his dad.
3: Yeah.
1: Okay, right. Sure, I should have known that.
4: Would you travel with your own toilet if you could?
1: I mean, I guess you could, as long as you were okay with it being sort of like a camping variety, which is not really what I'm into.
4: Yeah.
1: I mean, I'm so with you on that, man. And most hotels, if they're modern, do have the right style. But yeah, you're throwing dice if you're talking about an Airbnb. And they don't always have great photos of the bathroom. That ought to be included in, like Woody said last week, it should be on the sign out front. Four bedroom, beautiful patio, elongated toilets. But, I mean, it's not happening everywhere.
3: It's a fixer-upper. It's got two elongated and two rounds.
4: You and your elongated toilet brothers can get together and maybe change the world.
1: ETBs, we like to call them. Elongated toilet brothers. Yeah, we should start having meetings.
3: So if we band together,
1: maybe we can lobby Congress to do something, to actually pass laws that would be for everyone's benefit. So, all right, I'm working on that. 704-FEZ-3200, you're working today, you're not working. Columbus Day, Indigenous Peoples Day, or nothing, depending on where you are.
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7: WQUT Sports, I'm Jacob Townsend. 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Tennessee moves to 5-1 of the seasons. They get a second straight SEC win, this time on the road at Arkansas, 24-17 on Saturday. George McIntyre, in his first career start, gets the win, even with two interceptions and a fumble. Tennessee pulls out the win, gets set to host Alabama this weekend at 3:30, airtime of 1 o'clock here on WQUT. ETSU football stays undefeated in the SoCon as they went on the road at the Citadel, 34-16 on Saturday in Charleston. They trail 10-0 after the first quarter, then the Bucks scored 34 straight to go on to win by 18. They head into their bye week this week, therefore Will Healy and ETSU. Last night in the baseball playoff, first game of the NLDS, it was the Brewers taking care of home field, a 2-1 win over the Dodgers. Also, Chase Briscoe winning the NASCAR Cup Series on the road in Charlotte at the Oval on Sunday, as he was able to hold off his teammate Christopher Bell at the line to take the win there for Joe Gibbs Racing. At your WQT Sports on a Monday morning, I'm Jacob Townsend, sponsored by Steve F. Plumbing, Heating and Air.
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9: A little bit of fog, a little bit of mist this morning, lingering otherwise, drying out and clearing out gradually on this Monday. Out of the 50s this morning, mid-70s with sunshine this afternoon. A little bit cooler tonight, 52, and those warm 80s are coming back tomorrow, 83 Tuesday, 85 on Wednesday. From Storm Team Love Weather, I'm meteorologist Jeremy Eisenhoff.
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1: It is the most confusing, quote-unquote, holiday of the year because it's not a holiday for a lot of people. Columbus Day, Indigenous Peoples Day, or Nothing Day, depending on where you are and who your company is. I've encouraged everybody to ring in. Just, are you working or are you not working? Because it's very confusing. It is a federal holiday, although not every state celebrates. Some do. Doesn't mean it's, who knows what's open. It's one of those days. So just be forewarned.
2: And good luck if you Google it, because it's confusing there.
1: Well, that's what I mean. It all depends on your state.
3: Wait a minute. Today's a holiday? Oh, yeah. I wouldn't know that either. This is the angry ginger mechanic here in Charlotte. But of course I'm working today. Hell, I worked all through COVID, you know. Actually, I got to go to work.
4: And stop sleeping with your animals. And clean out your car if they're always in your car. You know what I'm saying? Like, if you can't roll the windows down while you're driving without a bunch of hair getting in your face and making you crash your car, clean it out. Ugh.
1: Do we remember the Angry Ginger Mechanic? Is he giving himself a nickname on the show, or has he been on before? Anybody?
5: I don't recall right now.
1: Okay. If anybody would know, you would know that. I'm going to give you credit for that. So I'm going to say that means no. So clean out your car, Woody. I think he was specifically talking to you.
2: He was looking right at me.
5: He was. So much animal hair that it's causing you to crash your vehicle.
1: Well, but he said you roll down the window and it, all of a sudden hair flies in your face. That's not out of the question. Am I right, Woody? Right?
2: No comment.
1: Okay. you appreciate it. So mechanics probably working today. So you will be able to take your car in, even though it is kind of not really a holiday. Anybody see any new movies over the weekend? You know, that other mommy movie was number one at the box office. I think that was a little bit surprising for some people.
2: Well, it's surprising because when we talked about it, it was at 17% on Rotten Tomatoes from The Professionals.
1: Except when I saw the trailer, I thought the trailer looked really good. Now, they've gotten so good at making trailers, you know, and it's obviously, hey, the trailer's the best part of the movie. Yeah, I think that's probably, this is one of those cases.
2: Still 17% from Pro Raiders and 48% from the people.
1: So not rated well is what you're saying.
2: Yeah.
5: It's still number one.
1: Still number one. And they released a couple of new trailers, including the new one for the latest Exorcist. I guess they're doing another Exorcist, and Scarlett Johansson is the star of it.
5: Really?
1: Mm-hmm. And the first trailer just came out yesterday, I think. So you've got that. Did anybody catch any of Shane Gillis on Saturday Night Live?
2: I did.
1: He is always solid. And I know there was a lot of talk about how he had tried to be a cast member.
2: He was a cast member and was fired before he even made it to the air.
1: And every time I see him host, I'm like, how did they not? I mean, I don't know what was going on behind the scenes, but they do. It's so funny when he's on. If you missed it, I want to play a couple of things for you.
2: Well, he dropped an F-bomb live.
1: He did. I'm not going to play that one. But yes, he did accidentally drop an F-bomb on the show as well.
2: And his pre-recorded stuff. And I feel like whenever he's there, there seems to be more pre-recorded is some of the funniest sketches that SNL does all year.
1: 704-FEZ-3200 talk back button. We'll share some of that with you coming up next.
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1: As mentioned, it's the most confusing day of the year. Imagine you've come to this country from somewhere else and you're like, oh, today's a holiday? Columbus Day? And it is and it isn't. It's a federal holiday. Not every state, though, is celebrating, that's for sure. It's also called Indigenous Peoples Day, or sometimes both. And it's very confusing as to who is, in fact, actually working, what you can go out and buy. Will you get the mail? Can you go to a bank? If you have a court date today, is that happening? Depends on where you are. So I've encouraged everybody to call in and let us know if you are, in fact, working today.
2: Hey, guys, just wanted to let y'all know I drive a front-load dumpster garbage truck, and the only holidays we get off are Thanksgiving and Christmas.
1: All right, so I can have something front-load dumped today. Mm-hmm. There's that. 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
3: You a fan of front-load dump or back-load dump?
1: I mean, it depends on my mood and the time of day.
4: Well, I checked my corporate calendar, and nope, canceled Explorer's Day is not on the holiday list, so I'm on my way. I'm behind somebody who clearly doesn't have a holiday either because I'm certain they're on the clock because they're going 30 miles an hour in a 45 zone. So, yeah, the day's starting that way. It's great. Oh, and he's turning the same way I am. That's great. Yeah, I'll just follow this guy 30 miles an hour the whole way to work.
1: Fantastic. That's how we celebrate canceled Explorer's Day, which I believe is what he said. If you didn't catch it over the weekend, it was a new Saturday Night Live. Maybe you're somebody who doesn't watch that anymore. Okay. Shane Gillis was the host. And among other things, they did a fake commercial for a heating and air conditioning company. And he was the guy doing the sort of walkthrough and a voiceover for the company. Really funny. I'm going to put that up on social here in a second.
5: Have kids in the home? I hope not. That means most of our guys can't be there that day.
6: Why?
5: And if you got windows, these guys are going to look in them. Right at it. Oh, he found you. And that's not all. These guys are going to openly smoke cigarettes around you and your family.
7: Hey, little dude. Stay away from these, because you get too many girls.
5: One guy will have one of those shirts that doesn't cover his whole belly. And he's going to have a lot of belly hair. Where is the pubic hair? No one knows. And of course, one of our workers' girlfriends will show up, and they will get into a long, loud domestic dispute out front of your house.
8: Ow!
9: Hitting me!
8: Who is she?
7: That's a friend! That's a friend!
9: That's a friend!
7: You're being crazy!
9: You want to see crazy?
7: I'm working!
5: Hey, if you need any help, you call our office to talk to Haley.
1: They cut to a shot after the guy gets sprayed by mace from his girlfriend, and the little kid who lives at the house is smoking, sitting on the deck with the rest of the guys in the company.
3: I caught that too. It was great.
1: What's funny is you don't notice it until you're not watching it, but it's harder to hear. I don't know if that was as evident as you're listening to it, but I feel like it wasn't as easy. When you watch it, it was really well done, I thought.
3: Even his stand-up, because at the monologue, he basically did a bunch of stand-up, and he was talking about being caught in the sauna, and somebody said, you look like a gas station hard-boiled egg. And I just thought that was the most amazing visual that you could possibly imagine.
1: Whether you like Shane Gillis or not, and I know he is polarizing, he says what he wants to. That is for sure.
10: Also, I haven't been to the gym in so long, I didn't know women just dress like now. Look, I'm sorry. There's no other way to describe. I say, have you seen it? I've seen it. The shorts. Have you seen the shorts? Those neon, they're like artificial bait colored. The wrinkles go like around the cheeks and all combine at the. And don't look. You're not allowed to look. For real, don't look because they are filming. I'm in the background of like 10 TikToks right now.
1: So depending on how you feel, I think worth checking out. But, you know, you got to be ready. You got to be ready.
3: Yeah.
1: 704-FEZ-3200. Follow along at Woody and Wilcox on social media. And again, let us know, are you or aren't you working today on this kind of not really a holiday?
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8: 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Tennessee moves to 5-1 of the season. They get a second straight SEC win, this time on the road at Arkansas, 24-17 on Saturday. George McIntyre, in his first career start, gets the win, even with two interceptions and a fumble. Tennessee pulls out the win, gets set to host Alabama this weekend at 3:30, airtime of 1 o'clock here on WQT. ETSU football stays undefeated in the SoCon as they went on the road at the Citadel, 34-16 on Saturday in Charleston. They trail 10-0 after the first quarter, then the Bucks scored 34 straight to go on to win by 18. They head into their bye week this week there for Will Healy and ETSU. Last night in the baseball playoff, first game of the NLDS, it was the Brewers taking care of home field with a 2-1 win over the Dodgers. Also, Chase Briscoe winning the NASCAR Cup Series on the road in Charlotte at the Oval on Sunday as he was able to hold off his teammate Christopher Bell at the line to take the win there for Joe Gibbs Racing. At your WQT Sports on a Monday morning, I'm Jacob Townsend, sponsored by Steve F. Plumbing, Heating and Air.
9: A little bit of fog, a little bit of mist this morning, lingering otherwise, drying out and clearing out gradually on this Monday out of the 50s this morning. Mid-70s with sunshine this afternoon. A little bit cooler tonight, 52, and those warm 80s are coming back tomorrow, 83 Tuesday, 85 on Wednesday. From Storm Team Love Weather, I'm meteorologist Jeremy Eisen's off.
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1: I don't know if you check what's trending when you get up and running in the morning, but number one right now, quote, are banks open today, end quote. You know, because a lot of people want to go to the bank every day. When was the last time you went to a bank? Anybody? Can you remember the last time you went to a bank?
2: The inside?
1: Yes, the inside. You can always go to the ATM. It doesn't matter what day. I think you can get money out on Christmas at the ATM.
2: I try not to go in banks.
1: Yeah. Well, yeah. I assume
3: 10 years.
1: So I'm not sure why that would be. I mean, I know it's because today is quote unquote Columbus Day or Indigenous Peoples Day or whatever. There's, you know, it depends on where you are. It's a federal holiday, but it's not necessarily a state holiday.
2: If you're waiting on money to come in or you need something to post today, then that's why you'd maybe be questioning.
1: Number one thing, are banks open today? Appreciate those of you that are calling in and letting us know you're the real people. You're working today, regardless of what the holiday status is.
4: Hey guys, park ranger here up in Virginia, working today, but it is a state holiday. All of the office staff in glorious Richmond have their day off, but I'm out in the rain, in the slop, making sure the park is functioning. You guys have a good morning.
1: Thank you for doing that, by the way. Yeah, so state holiday, I guess, in Virginia, but that doesn't stop you from working, even when you're a park ranger, I believe, I thought it was a federal employee, but I don't know. It's a federal holiday.
2: I love that we have a park ranger listening. I just do for some reason. That's so niche.
3: Got nothing better to do.
2: That's not true.
1: Those are the only people listening. Well, I don't know if you know this. Everyone listening is a park ranger, Chelsea. We've been keeping that pretty quiet.
2: Okay. But.
5: Good morning. This is Lisa from Roanoke, Virginia. I am a truck driver, and we are working today, even though they say it's a holiday. Not sure why. I work through COVID as well. We always work. Truck drivers got to work. You got to have stuff on the shelf. Have a great day. Love the show.
1: Got to keep the world moving. Thank you for doing that. Lady truck drivers are my favorite truck drivers, by the way,
3: why is that?
1: So thank you. I prefer them to men is why.
3: Oh, okay. Any reasons in particular?
1: No, just generally.
3: Okay.
1: I feel that way about all jobs, to be honest with you.
3: Really?
1: 704-FEZ-3200. We appreciate those of you that are out there getting it done.
6: Almost to work. I'm a grader. About to pull in. We only get Christmas and Thanksgiving off. And, we're working today.
1: Female graders are my favorite as well, but I like you too, sir. So, grading, I believe, a terminology for working the roads, okay, as opposed to he's not giving you an A-.
2: Yes, I thought.
1: Although he probably gives us a D-.
3: He's turning this block of cheese into something that's no longer a block of cheese. He's a grater.
2: A lot of people wish we were off today.
1: I do now.
3: I think my brain took the day off.
2: Yeah, like every day.
1: 704 Fest 30.
7: Keep being douchey, brother.
1: Yeah. Yeah.
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1: Love that people keep calling in and going, I had no idea today was a quote-unquote holiday, because I think most people don't. It's one of the weirdest ones ever. Some don't even call it the same thing. We got a Columbus Day over here. We got an Indigenous Peoples Day over here. The federal government says it is a holiday, but different states treat it differently. So throughout the show, encouraging you to call in. Where do you work? Are you working?
2: Hey guys, a long time listener, first time talking back. I work in configuring timesheets for a time and labor management system. You would not believe how many HR managers argue on the line about Indigenous Peoples Day and whether it should be called that or Columbus Day. They have no idea what to do, and neither do we. So happy Indigenous Peoples Day.
1: And you're working, and yeah.
3: And is there another confusing holiday like this?
1: No. No, not at all. I mean, what would it be? No.
4: No.
1: There's nothing like it.
5: Well, I work for local government and didn't realize today was a holiday. We're still working. I'm only off because doctors are still working. So I got to be at a doctor appointment this afternoon. And that's the only reason that I'm not working. So have fun, y'all.
1: You work for government and you're working. And that's what I mean. It could be, you know, depends on what state you're in as to whether that's even a thing.
4: Your appointment's not till the afternoon. Could have gotten in a half day. Hmm. That's what some companies would say.
3: I believe Chelsea just called you a slacker.
4: No, I'm just saying.
3: And this is government waste in action.
6: Currently working. Work for the government and I'm still working. So apparently this is a made up holiday or something. Although kids don't have to be in school, so... I'm sure the banks are closed, too, but not government.
1: Depends on the bank, by the way. Some are, you're right, but some aren't. Very, very confusing. And then I see the headline, unrelated to Columbus Day, that Tobey Maguire married his ex. Not married her, but officiated her wedding.
4: Yeah,
1: did anybody see that?
4: Mm-hmm.
1: I didn't really take the time to dig in too much, other than I saw that he officiated his ex-wife's wedding. And that she was marrying a billionaire. I did see that. I didn't read who it was or what the story was behind that. Has anybody gone down that path where you've had your ex-wife or ex-husband officiate your next marriage? I didn't even know Tobey Maguire was ordained, or did he have to get ordained to do it?
4: Probably. You can do that pretty quickly these days.
1: But why would you?
4: Somebody wanted that. And I'm guessing she's the one that brought it up.
3: The ex did?
4: Yes.
1: Maybe because it's Tobey Maguire. Is that possible?
4: No.
1: Because he's a celebrity and it'd be like, hey, would it be cool if I had one of the former Spider-Men officiate my wedding? Your kids might want to come. You know, I don't know. Then maybe that's what it is.
3: Maybe that's right.
1: That's the only thing I can imagine. Why else would you have your ex officiate your wedding?
4: And maybe they're still friends. They separated. It's been 10 years. So
1: even if you are still friends, and I get that, of course, there are people who separate and they, you know, manage children together and they're not angry necessarily, although a lot are.
4: Yeah. So this is noteworthy.
1: There are a lot of people who can officiate a wedding. So why would you have your ex do it?
3: If you're the new guy.
1: Yeah, I think
3: she's like, hey, I want my ex to be the officiant at our wedding. I'd be like,
4: well, maybe it makes him feel better. Like everybody is over that last marriage and we're just going to move forward in this way. Like you have nothing to worry about. Like I'm the one who's going to marry you two. I have no bad feelings about it. He wasn't in costume, by the way. I did see a couple pictures.
3: Missed opportunity.
1: As Spider-Man, you mean? Maybe that's the reason why the new guy allowed it. He was like, well, it is Spider-Man. Right. I guess, yes. Yeah.
4: What are you going to do?
1: If it was Batman, no. So, I don't know.
4: They have a close-knit, blended family, apparently.
3: Now, keep in mind, I had a couple of exes at my wedding, but they weren't the officiant.
4: I still find that wild.
3: And I went to their weddings as well.
4: I guess my relationship
1: is this the first time your wife is hearing about it?
3: No.
1: Okay, I just want to make sure. I mean, sometimes you share a lot.
3: Oh, I was wearing a Spider-Man costume the whole time.
4: It made people leave, didn't bring him in.
1: So your wife is all good with your exes being at your wedding?
3: Yes.
1: And you going to theirs?
3: Yes.
4: This is
3: because she went with me.
4: This quote about Tobey Maguire, it says, this is from his ex-wife, we travel all together. We have every holiday together. Every birthday, he's an incredible father. He's an incredible ex-husband. and Jeff loves him and he loves Jeff. And so everything just works. Mm. Jeff being the billionaire, she's married. Look, that's amazing if you can do it. It's rare, I feel like.
1: Yeah, I mean, if it was that great, why aren't you still married? I mean, you know, there's that. Fascinating. Yeah. 704-FEZ-3200, talk back button also available to you.
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8: 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Tennessee moves to 5-1 of the seasons. They get a second straight SEC win, this time on the road at Arkansas, 24-17 on Saturday. George McIntyre. In his first career start, gets the win, even with two interceptions and a fumble. Tennessee pulls out the win, gets set to host Alabama this weekend at 3:30, airtime of 1 o'clock here on WQUT. ETSU football stays undefeated in the SoCon as they went on the road at the Citadel 34-16 on Saturday in Charleston. They trailed 10-0 after the first quarter, then the Bucs scored 34 straight to go on to win by 18. They head into their bye week this week there for Will Healy and ETSU. Last night in the baseball playoffs, first game of the NLDS, it was the Brewers taking care of home field with a 2-1 win over the Dodgers. Also, Chase Briscoe winning the NASCAR Cup Series on the road in Charlotte at the Oval on Sunday as he was able to hold off his teammate Christopher Bell at the line to take the win there for Joe Gibbs Racing. At your WQT Sports on a Monday morning, I'm Jacob Townsend, sponsored by Steve F. Plumbing, Heating and Air.
9: A little bit of fog, a little bit of mist this morning, lingering otherwise, drying out and clearing out gradually on this Monday out of the 50s this morning. Mid-70s with sunshine this afternoon. A little bit cooler tonight, 52, and those warm 80s are coming back tomorrow, 83 Tuesday, 85 on Wednesday. From Storm Team Love Weather, I'm meteorologist Jeremy Eisenhoff.
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1: So the number one trending thing this morning is, are banks open? And you may see that and think, why would anybody be asking why banks are open? And that's a fair question on multiple levels, but it's because today is Columbus Day or Indigenous Persons Day or any number of things that either do or don't get you the day off. It's the most confusing, quote unquote, holiday of the year. And I don't think there's any question about it.
2: Good morning, guys. I work for UPS. Of course, we're working today. But the union that represents us is off. What the hell? This world is so just ass backwards.
3: How does that?
4: I don't. There are no rules.
3: I need a picture drawn for me on that one.
1: Taking your calls throughout the morning, just finding out what you do and whether you are or are not working.
5: Hey, y'all. So I'm Native American. I'm Cherokee. And I just want to say, you know, Columbus Day was the original holiday celebrating the Europeans taking over America. And then they said, hey, let's give the Native American or indigenous people a holiday. We're going to give it to them on the same day that Columbus, that we celebrate them taking over from the Native Americans. So that's just my two cents.
1: Well, I think what they're trying to do is change the narrative.
4: Yes.
1: It's not, we're going to give you a day too, and oddly, we're going to put it on the same day. It's, we're going to get rid of Columbus Day was the idea. And we're going to make it Indigenous Peoples Day. We're going to do a flippy. We're going to do a 180.
4: We're going to overwrite.
1: But not everybody has bought into that. And so it has now just been this weird, like, we don't know what it is. Because it's still listed as Columbus Day in a lot of places. Mm-hmm. And it is a federal holiday.
4: Is it a gift-giving holiday?
1: I don't have the answer to that.
3: Chelsea,
1: you're part Native American.
4: I am. It's true.
1: Is your mom full?
4: Yes.
1: So you should be, what's the...
4: Not working? Sure,
1: me.
4: Bye. I don't know.
1: You're working, I tell you that. You want to go now.
4: It's not too late to get me a gift, though, so...
1: Okay, no other thoughts on that? You're going to leave it to
4: I have longer thoughts than are probably, you know, than we need to get into here.
1: Okay.
4: If we're going to do it, let's go for it.
1: I think there's a lot of people who didn't know that about you. It doesn't come up that often on the show. Not that it's a huge deal one way or the other, but it is of note.
4: Noteworthy.
1: Yeah. All right, well, great.
6: This is owned by Canadians, and it is Canadian Thanksgiving. Yay! And somehow my kids have commandeered my entire day. Ooh. Woody, you don't suck. Chelsea, you are awesome. Bye.
1: The beginning of her call got cut off. I believe she said her business is Canadian, and today is Canadian Thanksgiving, in addition to being Columbus Day and Indigenous Peoples Day.
4: It's two different countries, so her company is off because they're celebrating Thanksgiving.
1: Yes.
4: On a Monday?
1: Yes.
4: That sounds awful.
1: I've learned that Canadian Thanksgiving is always the second Monday of October.
3: Did anybody else think that Canadian Thanksgiving seems like a term from Urban Dictionary?
4: It does a little bit, but I'm concerned about why you're doing that on a Monday. I want to wake up at 6 a.m. on a Monday, do a turkey trot, and then go overeat, and then go to work the next day.
1: Well, but is it? I feel like it's weirder to have a holiday. Our Thanksgiving is on Thursday, and some people do have to work the next day, and that's even goofier. I mean, not everybody has a 4-day for Thanksgiving. We've heard that already this morning.
3: Right.
1: So I think the Canadians doing a Monday makes more sense than us doing a Thursday.
4: I don't know. Debatable.
1: Okay. Well, we're having that debate right now. And I feel like I'm winning.
3: So, turkey and pumpkin pie are common on Canadian Thanksgiving, but there are regional variations that include salt meat jigs dinner.
4: You just swore.
3: In Newfoundland.
1: What? Watch your mouth.
3: Pierogies and cabbage rolls in Western Canada.
1: Okay, great. All right.
4: Canadians ring in. Let me know how you feel about it being on a Monday.
3: And did I just accidentally swear in Canadian?
4: Probably.
1: I don't know. I think Canadian is the same language.
3: Sorry.
1: 704-FEZ-3200 talkback button available with your streaming us on the iHeartRadio app.
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1: I love every little facet and angle that we're hitting now. FYI, today is either Columbus Day or Indigenous Peoples Day or nothing, or Canadian Thanksgiving. All of those or none of those apply. One of the top trending things right now is, are banks open? Because nobody knows. Schools, by the way, some are open, some aren't, and for different reasons. It's a teacher work day. It just happens to be on what used to be Columbus Day. And there's no link to that. And then there's this.
2: Hey, so I'm originally from upstate New York, and Columbus Day was widely celebrated up there. You had the day off, state holiday, schools closed. It was like a fall break. One of the reasons why it was so popular was Columbus was Italian, and there are a lot of Italians up in New York. Would have a big Italian parade, just a big heritage cultural moment for them. Obviously, he is not looked at as a great person after all. Now, being down here, I got to work, wife's got to work, but the kids are off school because it's a teacher work day. So what do you do?
1: Fascinating. I don't think I had either thought of or heard that particular angle, but also made more confusing because wasn't he sailing for Spain?
3: Yes.
1: So I think he was Italian, though, also, right?
3: Yes, but it was a Spanish expedition. So I don't.
4: But Portugal's involved, too.
3: Why? Because it's connected to Spain?
4: Something like that.
1: I don't know the answer. Probably should have learned that if I'd have gone that one day when we got that day off and Columbus Day, I would have learned what it was all about.
4: Your mom was too busy taking you to the bank that was closed.
1: I don't know. What it was Spain, though, right? It wasn't Portugal.
3: Yes, it was Spain.
1: Who brought up Portugal?
3: Woody did.
1: Okay, but what about Portugal?
4: Portugal's involved somehow.
1: What does that mean?
3: You're make neighbors. Okay, I don't know beyond that. Like what?
1: Well, being neighbors doesn't mean anything necessarily. I don't think Canada celebrates the Civil War. Well, you're neighbors. So it's irrelevant. They don't even really speak the same language.
4: He lived in Portugal for a number of years. He married a woman from Portugal. Okay. And maybe it's just me. Knowing
1: you know all about Portuguese women. Maybe today's Portuguese Women Day. I didn't know about that, but that may be a thing. So celebrate Portuguese women today as well as Canadian Thanksgiving, Indigenous people, and Italians. And nobody said anything about Spaniards, but I mean, you're the ones who are flying the flags. So we got to celebrate that, too.
3: It is very confusing.
1: Right? It's the weirdest thing ever. It is a holiday. It's not a holiday. We don't even know for who. Glad I could be here for it.
4: Do I take the day off?
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6: 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Tennessee moves to 5-1 of the seasons. They get a second straight SEC win, this time on the road at Arkansas, 24-17 on Saturday. George McIntyre, in his first career start, gets the win, even with two interceptions and a fumble. Tennessee pulls out the win, gets set to host Alabama this weekend at 3:30, airtime of 1 o'clock here on WQT. ETSU football stays undefeated in the SoCon as they went on the road at the Citadel, 34-16 on Saturday in Charleston. They trail 10-0 after the first quarter. Then the Bucs scored 34 straight to go on to win by 18. They head into their bye week this week there for Will Healy and ETSU. Last night in the baseball playoffs, first game of the NLDS, it was the Brewers taking care of home field with a 2-1 win over the Dodgers. Also, Chase Briscoe winning the NASCAR Cup Series on the road in Charlotte at the Oval on Sunday as he was able to hold off his teammate Christopher Bell at the line to take the win there for Joe Gibbs Racing. At your WQT Sports on a Monday morning, I'm Jacob Townsend, sponsored by Steve F. Plumbing. Heating and Air.
7: A little bit of fog, a little bit of mist this morning, lingering otherwise, drying out and clearing out gradually on this Monday. Out of the 50s this morning, mid-70s with sunshine this afternoon. A little bit cooler tonight, 52, and those warm 80s are coming back tomorrow, 83 Tuesday, 85 on Wednesday. From Storm Team Love Weather, I'm meteorologist Jeremy Eisenzoff.
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1: I'm talking off and on throughout the morning about the fact that it's kind of a holiday. The number one trending thing this morning is, are banks open? So people are trying to figure it out once they realize that today is either Columbus Day or Indigenous Peoples Day, or we also found out it's the Canadian Thanksgiving holiday today as well, which is kind of unrelated, unless, like the woman who called in, she works for a Canadian company, lives in the U.S., but gets today off because it's Canadian Thanksgiving. Did you realize that Columbus Day didn't actually go into effect until 1971?
2: No.
1: Like, you think, like, oh, this has been around for hundreds of years, and then we eventually were like, maybe we shouldn't celebrate it. But it didn't start until 1971. So, there's that. Appreciate your calls.
3: Hey, fellas, I work for county wastewater. Not only do I work for the government, but poop doesn't take a day off. So, yeah, I'm working.
1: Appreciate you out there doing it. By the way, I might argue that poop does occasionally take a day off. Rarely. But I've had those where I'm like, huh, I guess poop took a day off today. 704-FEZ-3200, talkback button available to you as well.
4: Good morning, guys. We're all working down here in Northeast North Carolina. The schools are in. Matter of fact, I'm at one of the schools now working on the sports fields. And I'm in local government. So what holiday? Have a good one.
1: But you're in good spirits about it, and that's what I like. That's working out well. And apparently poop doesn't take a day off, but I still am not 100% sure if that's accurate or not.
5: But if poop does take more than 4 days off, maybe go see a doctor.
1: I would say yes, probably. Or if you're up to four a day, maybe look into that as well. So
5: if it's working a double shift.
1: Right. If poop's working overtime, you may want to see somebody about that too. These are all important things to know. Chelsea, don't shake your head at that.
5: Much like the holiday, there's a lot to learn.
1: Yeah. Important health tips that not everybody may be in touch with.
2: This is why it's important that we're working today. So people can
5: learn. Or not working.
1: Thank you. No, we are. We're getting it done. And that's evident. By each and every moment. Poop doesn't take a day off. Maybe it does, or sometimes it works overtime. And that has nothing to do with Columbus Day, but we found out because it's Columbus Day or Indigenous Peoples Day or Canadian Thanksgiving. 704-FEZ-3200. Are you working, in fact? 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
1: My guess is, if you're like probably the majority of people, you didn't even realize that today even had the potential of being a holiday. But it is the former Columbus Day, maybe still Columbus Day, depending, and then the Indigenous Peoples Day. Through this conversation, we've discovered, by the way, that it's also Canadian Thanksgiving today as well. But it's fascinating because it's a federal holiday, but 20 states give you the day off if you're a government worker. The other 30 don't. Schools, even in the same state, are not doing the same thing, as evidenced right here.
2: I'm working today, and then my son's in school today. I'm in Johnston County, North Carolina. Joko, baby. He's in school. Stepdaughter is in Wake County, next county over, and they don't have school. He's like, well, why don't I have out? I'm like, dude, I don't know, man. I really don't. I don't. Maybe the settlers didn't get to Johnston County in an appropriate amount of time, so they're like, yeah, just you guys got to go to school today. So, yeah, it doesn't make any sense. Super confusing.
1: That's about the best answer you could give, because you're damn right it doesn't make any sense. And that happens all throughout at least the state of North Carolina, for sure. Each county's different, and they could be right next to each other.
3: They made it to Wake, and they're like, we're not going there. We're not crossing this imaginary line.
1: Exactly.
4: Good morning, beanbags. I work for a global wealth management firm, and we're not closed today, but I'm off. I think it's the bond markets that are closed. Nobody cares about them. Anyways, I took off just because my kids are out of school, so we're gonna have a wholesome day together. Never mind, I'm going to play golf with my little brother.
1: Well done.
3: Good parenting happening right there.
1: Yeah, the stock market is open. So, I mean, you would think if anything was going to be like at the federal level, but no, that's not closed either.
3: But the bond market, he said, is closed, which
1: he did.
3: I don't know the difference.
1: You lost me on that one, too. So, but a Canadian calling in.

0: Hey, fellow Canadian here now living in the United States. Canada does make the Thanksgiving on a Monday, but it does make it so that way you always have a long weekend. You have Saturday, Sunday, Monday, no matter what. It makes it so that way families can travel and be there with you. But then it does make it annoying because you do got to go back on Tuesday. Kind of a double-edged sword, but honestly, still delicious, still great food. Happy Thanksgiving.
1: Well, and everybody gets the three-day weekend, unlike here where everybody doesn't get the Friday after Thanksgiving off. A lot of people do, but not everybody does for sure.
2: If I were Canadian, I would be having the big meal and celebration on Sunday.
1: Right, or because, Saturday or whatever.
2: Right, because you don't want to get too full to drive and then you can't make it back home to go to work the next day. You know what I mean?
1: Well, I mean, you and Frank are the only ones who are part of the two-fold to drive thing and dudes that you've dated, but yes, I generally know what you mean.
3: There are no Canadians that have ever eaten too much to where they cannot drive.
1: By the way, we got this call, and we talked about it much, much earlier on the show, but maybe worth bringing back here just to see if we've got any further thoughts on this.
4: Okay, I gotta ask you guys, have you ever heard of a sick towel? I don't know if this is a topic that has come up in the past or not, but my roommate just told me that instead of using tissues whenever she's sick and has to blow her nose and stuff, she uses a towel, just a big towel, and then washes it when she's no longer sick. What?
1: Anybody familiar with this? This is your opportunity. You've probably thought for years, man, I can't wait to tell a low-rated morning show about my sick towel or about my roommate's sick towel. But no, none of us are familiar with the sick towel phenomenon.
2: I would understand it if it were a normal-sized towel, maybe. Because again, like a handkerchief like that exists, right? But having a full-size beach towel just next to your bed.
1: It's not about the size, though. It's about washing it, right? You're saying if it was a smaller one, you'd wash it more often and use another one?
2: I don't know. It just seems unwieldy when it's that big.
1: Okay. Well, that would have been my first problem.
2: I've not ever given this thought, so I'm doing it in real time.
1: Okay. Well, I don't like your answer.
2: Well, you never do.
1: That's not true.
3: The amount of bacteria that you were just willingly keeping around by sneezing into the same towel seems like a biohazard. Like you're prolonging whatever illness that you've come down with. Right? I mean, is it just me? Because you're in my head, it's a beach-sized towel or even a bath towel.
2: It's too big.
3: It's way too much fabric holding on to way too much mucus.
2: I mean, maybe she has some kind of system for it. I don't know. I'm guessing it's not her first time experimenting with the sick towel. I don't know your roommate, but if she's not just getting sick all over again all the time, then maybe it works for her.
1: 704-FEZ-3200, talk back button. We still don't know why she would even be doing that. Is it to save money? Is it to be more green? We don't have these answers. Green in literal way and a figurative way. So 704-FEZ-3200.
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7: 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Tennessee moves to 5-1 of the seasons. They get a second straight SEC win, this time on the road at Arkansas, 24-17 on Saturday. George McIntyre, in his first career start, gets the win, even with two interceptions and a fumble. Tennessee pulls out the win, gets set to host Alabama this weekend at 3:30, airtime of 1 o'clock here on WQT. ETSU football stays undefeated in the SoCon as they went on the road at the Citadel, 34-16 on Saturday in Charleston. They trail 10-0 after the first quarter. Then the Bucks scored 34 straight to go on to win by 18. They head into their bye week this week. They're for Will Healy and ETSU. last night in the baseball playoffs, first game of the NLDS. It was the Brewers taking care of home field, a 2-1 win over the Dodgers. Also, Chase Briscoe winning the NASCAR Cup Series on the road in Charlotte at the Oval on Sunday, as he was able to hold off his teammate Christopher Bell at the line to take the win there for Joe Gibbs Racing. At your WQT Sports on a Monday morning, I'm Jacob Townsend, sponsored by Steve F. Plumbing, Heating and Air.
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10: A little bit of fog, a little bit of mist this morning, lingering otherwise, drying out and clearing out gradually on this Monday. Out of the 50s this morning, mid-70s with sunshine this afternoon. A little bit cooler tonight, 52, and those warm 80s are coming back tomorrow, 83 Tuesday, 85 on Wednesday. From Storm Team Love Weather, I'm meteorologist Jeremy Eisenhoff.
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1: I kind of like how this has turned out. We were talking about how nobody really knew that today was Columbus Day or Indigenous Peoples Day or whatever. So I asked people to call in if you were working and tell us what you do that you're working today. And this guy.
2: We're here in Upper East Tennessee, listening to the WQUT Tri-Cities, Johnson City, Tennessee, Kingsport. We're hauling rock and dust today. There's about five of us doing that. We do it every day. The only time we get a day off is if the quarry's closed. You know, Barney Rubble, Fred Flintstone, working the quarry. But the quarry's open today, and we are too. Thanks for everything, Chelsea. Your husband's the luckiest man in the world. See y'all. Bye.
1: First of all, I love that guy. We didn't get his name. I want your name. I want you more regular. Second of all, you've got a new ringtone, Chels. That's pretty solid right there.
3: The luckiest man in the world.
1: Yeah, don't you think you want to use that for Frank?
3: Well, he probably doesn't agree with that.
1: Oh.
4: It was weird. As I was going to bed last night, I noticed that there was an announcement or an alert on my phone asking me if I wanted to modify my alarm.
3: Mine too.
1: I got that
4: and
1: as
4: I
1: well.
4: Didn't even like put two and two together that today was some sort of holiday. I was like, well, that's weird.
1: Right. It recognizes that today is either Columbus Day or Indigenous Peoples. And they think like, oh, maybe you're not working. You want to turn your alarm off right now? Mm-hmm. Yeah, I got that same heads up. Earlier, we'd gotten this call, unrelated, by the way, to the quote unquote holiday.
5: Okay, I got to ask you guys, have you ever heard of a sick towel? I don't know if this is a topic that has come up in the past or not, but my roommate just told me that instead of using tissues whenever she's sick and has to blow her nose and stuff, she uses a towel, just a big towel, and then washes it when she's no longer sick. What?
1: On that topic, got this.
6: Hey, so I use what I call a boogie shirt because I absolutely hate tissues and the way they feel, and when you blow your nose, they just crumble to pieces. A towel? No. But a boogie shirt? Yeah, I use a boogie shirt.
1: Boogie shirt in the house. I'm with you, by the way, on the tissue thing. I don't use them either, but I don't use a towel or a shirt. I just use a paper towel. Much stronger, much bigger, only need one.
3: What are you guys doing that like a name brand Hardy Kleenex can't handle?
1: I'm a man, Chelsea. I blow my nose like a man.
3: Do you like to have a chafed nose?
1: It doesn't chafe my nose.
3: The paper towel is just too rough.
4: No. You start with like sandpaper?
3: Burlap?
4: Work your way back?
1: I didn't realize I was dealing with such dainty noses up in this piece.
3: They're made for noses.
1: Paper towel's not rubbing my skin off my nose.
3: You think they feel different, though.
1: Great is the word you're looking for. Yes. He's right. If I use a singular tissue, everything's going through it. So I got to use like three. And so that's not helping anybody, including the environment, Chelsea.
4: Whoa.
1: Won't someone think of Jesus?
3: You're blowing through a tissue that
1: every
3: hard?
1: Time, every time.
4: How does he choose
1: the
4: boogie
1: shirt? I travel with paper towels for that very reason. Just because you never know, because you're going to have maybe people put tissues out, like if you're in an Airbnb or whatever, but not everybody has a paper towel.
4: You think he
1: hotels?
4: A hole in the old shirt, and he's like, oh, that was my favorite shirt. Oh, I can put it in the boogie shirt pile now.
1: Yeah, I don't know about the shirt thing. I don't know how that happens.
3: Is he wearing it when he uses it?
1: Solid question.
3: I think it's
1: just a shirt that's become a rag.
4: He's just walking around shirtless because he had to take off the shirt to use as a boogie shirt.
1: I don't have any of these answers.
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8: 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They'll have a cornhole tournament beginning at 10 a.m. for all skill levels. 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They'll also have food trucks, local vendors, and a silent auction. 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

Trevor went down to Georgia. He was looking for a soul to steal. He was in a bind because he was way behind and he was willing to make a deal. When he came across this young man sawing on a fiddle and playing it hot, and the devil jumped up on a hickory stump and said, "Boy, let me tell you what. I guess you didn't know it, but I'm a fiddle player too. And if you'd care to take a dare, I'll make a bet with you. Now you play pretty good fiddle, boy, but give the devil his due. I bet a fiddle of gold against your soul because I think I'm better than you." The boy said, "My name's Johnny, and it might be a sin, but I'll take your bet, and you're going to regret because I'm the best as ever been."

packaged up his case and he said, I'll start this show. And fire flew from his fingertips as he rosined up his bow. And he pulled the bow across the strings and it made an evil hiss. And then a band of demons.

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Johnny said, "Devil, just come on back if you ever want to try again. 'Cause I told you once, you son of a gun, I'm..."

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Riding the wind since 1937.

That's rock and roll from The Who as we roll into the 10 o'clock hour on this Monday morning with Bud. And if you would like to fly away to see Trans-Siberian Orchestra on their The Ghost of Christmas Eve, The Best of TSO and More tour, and you get to pick the city where you get to go see them, well, all you have to do is text me this keyword. The word is band, B-A-N-D. 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Here's Jefferson Starship with Jane at WQUT.

0: classic rock and roll from Queen, and another one bites the dust on this Monday morning with Bud. Speaking of biting the dust, Tennessee beat up on Arkansas this weekend, and next they get to host Alabama in Knoxville. This coming Saturday, a 1 o'clock pregame, 3:30 kickoff, and we're going to be taking our show on the road to Hooters for a watch party. So come out and join us as Tennessee hosts the Crimson Tide of Alabama this weekend right here on Tri-Cities Classic Rock, 101.5 WQUT.
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2: Here's some of what's going on this weekend. 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WJ's Fall Bike Show is Saturday at 3318 Wayfield Drive in Johnson City. 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Trophies will be given out at 3 p.m. They'll have classes for all makes and models of motorcycles, from old to new and stock to custom, with first and second place trophies in each class, food, prizes, and live music from Holly Ann and Dirt Road Rising. 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
6: Lingering, otherwise drying out and clearing out gradually on this Monday, out of the 50s this morning, mid-70s with sunshine this afternoon. A little bit cooler tonight, 52, and those warm 80s are coming back tomorrow, 83 Tuesday, 85 on Wednesday. From Storm Team Love Weather, I'm meteorologist Jeremy Eisen's off.
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That's Lynyrd Skynyrd and That Smell on this Rock and Roll Monday Morning with Bud. 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

0: Morning lingering, otherwise drying out and clearing out gradually on this Monday. Out of the 50s this morning, mid-70s with sunshine this afternoon. A little bit cooler tonight, 52, and those warm 80s are coming back tomorrow, 83 Tuesday, 85 on Wednesday. From Storm Team Love Weather, I'm meteorologist Jeremy Eisenzoll.
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It's Tiny Dancer from Elton John as we trickle late into the 11 o'clock hour on this Rock and Roll Monday with Bud. Here's Deep Purple, My Woman from Tokyo, WQUT.

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1: 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Just play the game one way. You hit a ball in the gap, run. 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

0: Lingering otherwise, drying out and clearing out gradually on this Monday, out of the 50s this morning, mid-70s with sunshine this afternoon. A little bit cooler tonight, 52, and those warm 80s are coming back tomorrow, 83 Tuesday, 85 on Wednesday. From Storm Team Love Weather, I'm meteorologist Jeremy Eisenzoff.
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That's rock and roll for Motley Crue as we roll through the 11 o'clock hour on this Monday morning. 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
2: Hey, it's Jerry George, and here's some of what's going on this weekend. 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

0: lingering, otherwise drying out and clearing out gradually on this Monday. Out of the 50s this morning, mid-70s with sunshine this afternoon. A little bit cooler tonight, 52, and those warm 80s are coming back tomorrow, 83 Tuesday, 85 on Wednesday. From Storm Team Love Weather, I'm meteorologist Jeremy Eisenzoff.
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Riding the wind since 1937.

That's Charlie Daniels' band, and the South's going to do it again as we mosey on into the Classic Rock Lunch in the noontime hour on this Monday with Bud. Your chance to win a $25 gift card from the Purple Cow coming up a little bit later this hour. In the meantime, here's Van Halen, When It's Love, Tri-Cities Classic Rock, 101.5 WQUT.

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2: Hey, this is Jerry George, and here's some of what's going on this weekend. 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They'll have a cornhole tournament beginning at 10 a.m. for all skill levels. 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They'll have vendors, live entertainment, tons of games for kids, and you can get an unlimited games wristband for $20. 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

0: lingering otherwise, drying out and clearing out gradually on this Monday. Out of the 50s this morning, mid-70s with sunshine this afternoon. A little bit cooler tonight, 52, and those warm 80s are coming back tomorrow, 83 Tuesday, 85 on Wednesday. From Storm Team Love Weather, I'm meteorologist Jeremy Eisenzoff.
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It's Rolling Stones. They say you can't always get what you want, but they've never been to the Purple Cow, our classic rock lunch partner of the week, and your chance to win a $25 gift card from the Purple Cow to get exactly what you want. Give me a call at 423-477-1015 right now and be caller number 10 to win. Here's Desire. It's U2 from Rattlin' Hum at WQUT.

0: That's Def Leppard with Hysteria. I mean, it was a madhouse. Tri-Cities Classic Rock, 101.5 WQUT, with congratulations to Mike Dearstone from Bluntville. He was caller number 10. Now he's the proud owner of that $25 gift card from the Purple Cow on Stone Drive in Kingsport. Boy, you talk about an outstanding place to go get your lunch or dinner. If you're in the mood for a great burger, they got you squared away. Hot dogs, sandwiches, salads, wraps, they got you squared away. An amazing selection of fried sides, including fried green tomatoes, fried pickles, fried okra. Oh, they got all the good stuff. Of course, french fries and onion rings and the whole nine yards. And then over 60 hand-spun milkshakes. Oh, to cool it all down. So keep your ears peeled for your chance to play along and win all week long. The Purple Cow, our classic rock lunch partner of the week. And stick around. Got some rock and roll from the Eagles and Supertramp coming up at WQUT.
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0: Lingering otherwise, drying out and clearing out gradually on this Monday. Out of the 50s this morning, mid-70s with sunshine this afternoon. A little bit cooler tonight, 52, and those warm 80s are coming back tomorrow, 83 Tuesday, 85 on Wednesday. From Storm Team Love Weather, I'm meteorologist Jeremy Eisenzoff.
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at Supertramp and give a little bit. As we mosey into the 1 o'clock hour, it is a Monday afternoon with Bud, and here's Journey, just the same way. 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

0: That's the Werewolves of London. Warren Zevon, kind of spooky, right? This time of year, we'll be listening for your chance to win a four-pack of armbands to get down to all the spooky happenings at Fender's Farm. We're talking about the WQUT field, the screams, and all the other scary stuff they got going on. Fender's Farm, open in the Lamar community. It is, of course, a community tradition around here and has been for decades. So keep your ears peeled for information on how you can win. And stick around for Tom Petty, The Heartbreakers, and more coming up at WQUT.
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2: Here's some of what's going on this weekend. 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All proceeds will support Tyler Stroud and his family with his medical bills and other expenses. WJ's Fall Bike Show is Saturday at 3318 Wayfield Drive in Johnson City. Registration is from 11 until 2. Trophies will be given out at 3 p.m. They'll have classes for all makes and models of motorcycles, from old to new and stock to custom, with first and second place trophies in each class, food, prizes, and live music from Holly Ann and Dirt Road Rising. 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

0: Lingering otherwise, drying out and clearing out gradually on this Monday. Out of the 50s this morning, mid-70s with sunshine this afternoon. A little bit cooler tonight, 52, and those warm 80s are coming back tomorrow, 83 Tuesday, 85 on Wednesday. From Storm Team Love Weather, I'm meteorologist Jeremy Eisenzoff.
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That's Fleetwood Mac with Sarah. Rolling towards 2 o'clock on this Monday afternoon. Here's Nazareth and Love Hurts at WQUT.

0: Molly Hatchett's Dreams I'll Never See, the old Allman Brothers standard in an outstanding southern rock and roll boogie-woogie track. We got some great rock and roll coming up. We roll towards the 2 o'clock hour, fixed to get rolling downhill like we do. Van Halen, Aerosmith from Toys in the Attic. Some rock and roll from U2 coming up at WQUT.
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0: Lingering otherwise, drying out and clearing out gradually on this Monday. Out of the 50s this morning, mid-70s with sunshine this afternoon. A little bit cooler tonight, 52, and those warm 80s are coming back tomorrow, 83 Tuesday, 85 on Wednesday. From Storm Team Love Weather, I'm meteorologist Jeremy Eisenzoff.
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2: Rumors spreading around in that Texas town about the shack outside the game. You know what I'm talking about. 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

sweet emotion. Boy, I'll say, that's rock and roll from Aerosmith. 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

0: Yeah, you get caught up in the crossfires. What happened? Stevie Ray Vaughan on this Rock and Roll Monday afternoon with Bud rolling downhill towards the finish line. And coming up a little later this week, a couple of real nice sweet deals for you. We got Hooters on Thursday. 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

0: Lingering otherwise, drying out and clearing out gradually on this Monday, out of the 50s this morning, mid-70s with sunshine this afternoon. A little bit cooler tonight, 52, and those warm 80s are coming back tomorrow, 83 Tuesday, 85 on Wednesday. From Storm Team Love Weather, I'm meteorologist Jeremy Eisenzoff.
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That's AC/DC and Who Made Who on this Rock and Roll Monday afternoon. Billy Squire now, Lonely as the Night. 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
2: Hey, this is Jerry George, and here's some of what's going on this weekend. 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They'll have a cornhole tournament beginning at 10 a.m. for all skill levels. 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They'll also have food trucks, local vendors, and a silent auction. 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

0: lingering otherwise, drying out and clearing out gradually on this Monday. Out of the 50s this morning, mid-70s with sunshine this afternoon. A little bit cooler tonight, 52, and those warm 80s are coming back tomorrow, 83 Tuesday, 85 on Wednesday. From Storm Team Love Weather, I'm meteorologist Jeremy Eisen's off.
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And Back-to-Back Classic Rock is on the air right here on QUT.

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0: Hey, it's Buzz, and I've got a special guest in the studio right now. Steve Mahan is here. And, of course, his lovely wife, Crystal, is here as well. Crystal, are you going to talk today? She's sitting out today. She's going to let you do all the work.
1: She will. Yep. She'll sit back and listen.
0: Well, Steve, you're here. We saw you a year ago. You're with Custom Muffler and Brake in Elizabethton, correct?
1: That's correct, yes.
0: And a year ago, you were doing something really cool for the veterans. You were doing a holiday drive of sorts to collect items that vets would need, local vets, I should point out.
1: Yes.
0: What they would need over the holidays, and you're going to do it again.
1: We're going to do it again. It's more than holiday this time around, though. It's holiday focused at the moment, and then we're going to continue the program year round.
0: Great. I mean, there's going to be lots of that would include at any time during the calendar year.
1: Any time during the calendar year, there are always needs. It's not just a holiday need; it's year round needs. And these vets have served us and allowed us to have freedom, so we want to give back to them.
0: No question. So the drive that's happening right now is going to be for the holiday. That's the theme currently, and you're going to go ahead and then continue on in 2027.
1: That's correct, yes.
0: Okay, that's awesome. How can we help right now? So we've got Veterans Day on the way, November the 11th.
1: We do. There's a list that we have at the shop. Anybody wants to stop by the shop, they can pick it up. They can also go to our Facebook page, Custom Muffler and Brake. The list is posted on the Facebook page.
0: Beautiful. And I've got the list here.
1: Yes.
0: By the way.
1: Yes.
0: Shampoo, body wash.
1: Yes. T-shirts, underwear, socks.
0: Razors.
1: Yes.
0: Deodorant. You know, those, lotions. Toothpaste.
1: Yes.
0: Toothbrushes.
1: The simple things, the simple items.
0: Right.
1: Yeah.
0: That we all take for granted.
1: Yes.
0: And there's a real need for those things.
1: Yes.
0: And you've also got pants and, you know, underwear, perhaps, and combs and brushes, and snacks, too, right?
1: And snacks, too. And for this time of year, if anybody has jackets that they no longer need or use, jackets would be wonderful.
0: That's awesome. Steve, how do you go about distributing these items?
1: The collection is done at our shop. And to also add to this, the City of Elizabethan Library, they're doing the same thing. They're allowing collections to be donated to them at their location, and then they'll bring them to us, and then we're going to see that they get distributed directly to our local vets.
0: Great. And again, your shop is located at?
1: It's 700 South Sycamore Street, Elizabethan.
0: Okay, that is awesome. I can't thank you enough for doing this, and we're really, really happy to jump in and give you some, you know, little publicity, little promotion this year.
1: That's great. Anything we can do to do that, that's absolutely great.
0: What is our cutoff date?
1: For the holiday drive, it's the end of November. The distribution will be the second week in December.
0: Okay. So we've got all the way until the end of November.
1: End of November, yes.
0: Okay, cool. Yep. Can you give the address one more time?
1: 700 South Sycamore Street, Elizabethan.
0: And that's Custom Muffler and Brake.
1: Yes.
0: Steve, thank you so much.
1: Great. Thank you.
0: We appreciate you.
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3: Here's some of what's going on this weekend. Cruising for Tyler is Saturday from 10 till 3 at 129 Cherry Lane in Fall Branch. 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Trophies will be given out at 3 p.m. They'll have classes for all makes and models of motorcycles, from old to new and stock to custom, with first and second place trophies in each class, food, prizes, and live music from Holly Ann and Dirt Road Rising. 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

0: 101.5 WQUT, the Tri-Cities Classic Rock. Leonard Skinner in the Ballad of Curtis Lowe. Yes, it's Buzz. Happy Monday. How about those Volunteers? 5-1. Big win on the road over Arkansas. And Alabama actually got beat by Georgia. And this coming Saturday, it's the Alabama game in Knoxville. Look out. We've got a 1 o'clock pregame, a 3:30 kick. And by the way, Bud, yes, Budweiser, is going to be hanging out watching the game at Hooters in Johnson City. I'm going to swing by because Bud said he would buy me a Budweiser. So, yeah, I'll be there. Bud will be there. And we hope that you'll join us this coming Saturday again at Hooters in Johnson City for the Bama game with QUT.
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0: 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Stevie Nicks and Tom Petty, Stop Dragging My Heart Around. And yes, it's Buzz. We've got the deep cut on the way. Going to dig into the archives. We're going to pull out a gem. We're going to dust it off and we're going to throw it on the air. And we hope that you like it. We've also got the traffic jam on the way, too, as we wrap up your Monday workday and get you home right here on QUT. Hang on.
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0: 70s here in the Tri-Cities, 60s in the Mountain Counties. Clearing out tonight's 52 degrees, so a little bit cooler overnight. And then warmer tomorrow for Tuesday. Sunshine 83, up to 85, near record temperatures on Wednesday. From Storm Team Love Weather, I'm meteorologist Jeremy Eisen's off.
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0: certainly was in the right.
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101.5 WQUT, the Tri-Cities Classic Rock. Thin Lizzy, the boys are back in town. And yes, it's Buzz, and it's time for the 4 o'clock deep cut. We do it every weekday at around 4 p.m. We dig into the QUT archives, we pull out a gem, we dust it off, and we throw it on the air. We hope that you like it. And if you don't, well, we'll have to try again tomorrow. Make sure you're tuned in. And the deep cut is powered by Motor Mile Motor South, a new location at 2926 Boones Creek Road, Johnson City. And yes, it looks like they've got a car show going on every day. That's because they have some awesome hot rods on the lot. They've got some, just some gorgeous classics. They've got a 1962 Cadillac Park Avenue, triple black, very rare. They only made 2,600 of these cars back in 1962. And they've got one on the lot right now at Motor Mile Motor South. They've also got a 1964 Chevy Nova with a 327 four-speed. It's black, red interior, and it's a pro touring car. 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It's a pro street with a 427. 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On this date, back in 1979, Fleetwood Mac released their 12th album. It was Tusk, an experimental set of songs that cost the band over $1 million to record the album. Things have changed. The double album peaked at number 4 in the U.S., and achieved sales in excess of 2 million copies, spawning two top 10 singles, Sarah, and the title track, Tusk. Let's go ahead and do a nice deep cut from Fleetwood Mac right now. Great song. It's called World Turning right here on QUT.

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1: John!
0: Yes, Bud.
1: What's going on, buddy?
0: Oh, working a little bit.
1: Hey, listen. I want to talk to you about that big bike show you got coming up this Saturday.
0: Okay.
1: WJ's Fall Bike Show, 3318 Wayfield Drive, Johnson City, Tennessee, right?
0: Yep.
1: What's going to be happening?
0: We're going to have a couple of vendors, and we're going to have some hamburger and hot dogs for sale, and have a band, and give a bunch of door prizes away, and trophies, first and second place trophies for all classes.
1: That's awesome. So you've got trophies for the classes, you've got food trucks, prizes, all that. And listen, you're going to be raising money, aren't you?
0: Yeah, we're going to be all the food donations from our food tents going to go for Reads Across America.
1: Oh, beautiful, man, beautiful. 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
0: yes,
1: will be giving out, trophies will be given out at 3 p.m. this Saturday. Again, WJ's Fall Bike Show. Awesome,
0: yep.
1: John.
0: All right, Buzz.
1: We'll catch you, brother.
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0: 70s here in the Tri-Cities, 60s in the Mountain Counties. Clearing out tonight's 52 degrees, so a little bit cooler overnight. And then warmer tomorrow for Tuesday, sunshine 83, up to 85, near record temperatures on Wednesday. From Storm Team Love Weather, I'm meteorologist Jeremy Eisen's on
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0: 101.5 WQUT, the Tri-Cities Classic Rock. Foreigner and Jukebox Hero. And yes, it's Buzz Happy Monday. And get ready this Saturday. It's the Alabama game, man. The Volunteers with a big win on Saturday down in Arkansas against the Hogs. They are 5-1 and will take on
1: Alabama
0: this Saturday. And we're going to be watching the game at Hooters. Yes, we are. Budweiser's going to be there. I'm going to be there, too. And we're going to watch
1: Alabama
0: get their butts kicked. That's right.
1: Alabama.
0: They're going to get their butts kicked this Saturday. Kickoff at 3:30 at Hooters. We'll see you there.
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0: 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Boston, more than a feeling. And it's time to hit the road on a Monday. Come on! 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The Traffic Jam is on the way next. And the Traffic Jam powered by Kia of Johnson City. 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

0: 70s here in the Tri-Cities, 60s in the Mountain Counties. Clearing out tonight, it's 52 degrees, so a little bit cooler overnight. And then warmer tomorrow for Tuesday, sunshine 83, up to 85, near record temperatures on Wednesday. From Storm Team Love Weather, I'm meteorologist Jeremy Eisenzoll.
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Journey any way you want it. And back-to-back Classic Rock is on the air. Yes, the traffic jam, the Monday edition. A big set of back-to-back Classic Rock as we wrap up your workday and get you home right here on QUT. And the traffic jam powered by Kia of Johnson City. 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

0: 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Molly Hatchett, Gator Country, wrapping up the traffic jam. The Monday edition. We will do it again tomorrow. A big set of back-to-back classic rock as we wrap up your workday and get you home right here on QUT. And the traffic jam powered by Kia of Johnson City. We want to see you in a Kia.
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2: Here's some of what's going on this weekend. Cruisin' for Tyler is Saturday from 10 till 3 at 129 Cherry Lane in Fall Branch. 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All proceeds will support Tyler Stroud and his family with his medical bills and other expenses. WJ's Fall Bike Show is Saturday at 3318 Wayfield Drive in Johnson City. Registration is from 11 until 2. Trophies will be given out at 3 p.m. They'll have classes for all makes and models of motorcycles, from old to new and stock to custom, with first and second place trophies in each class, food, prizes, and live music from Holly Ann and Dirt Road Rising. 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
19: Mid-70s here in the Tri-Cities, 60s in the Mountain Counties. Clearing out tonight's 52 degrees, so a little bit cooler overnight. And then warmer tomorrow for Tuesday. Sunshine 83, up to 85, near record temperatures on Wednesday. From Storm Team Love Weather, I'm meteorologist Jeremy Eisenzoff.
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0: Yes, the 5-1 Volunteers take on Alabama this coming Saturday in Knoxville.
1: It's going to be wild, man.
0: Of course, the Tide got beat on Saturday against Georgia. The Volunteers beat Arkansas down in Arkansas. Yes, they had a little hog roast. And this Saturday, of course, Bama in Knoxville. We've got the pregame show on the air here on QUT at 1 p.m. Kickoff at 3:30. Let's go, Big Orange!
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0: Hey, it's Buzz, and I've got a special guest in the studio right now. Steve Mahan is here. And, of course, his lovely wife, Crystal, is here as well. Crystal, are you going to talk today? She's sitting out today. She's going to let you do all the work.
1: She will. Yep. She'll sit back and listen.
0: Well, Steve, you're here. We saw you a year ago. You're with Custom Muffler and Brake in Elizabethton, correct?
1: That's correct, yes.
0: And a year ago, you were doing something really cool for the veterans. You were doing a holiday drive of sorts to collect items that vets would need, local vets, I should point out.
1: Yes.
0: What they would need over the holidays, and you're going to do it again.
1: We're going to do it again. It's more than holiday this time around, though. It's holiday focused at the moment, and then we're going to continue the program year round.
0: Great. I mean, there's going to be lots of that would include at any time during the calendar year.
1: Anytime during the calendar year, there are always needs. It's not just a holiday need; it's year round needs. And these vets have served us and allowed us to have freedom, so we want to give back to them.
0: No question. No question. So the drive that's happening right now is going to be for the holiday. That's the theme currently, and you're going to go ahead and then continue on in 2027.
1: That's correct, yes.
0: Okay, that's awesome. How can we help right now? So we've got Veterans Day on the way, November the 11th.
1: We do. There's a list that we have at the shop. Anybody wants to stop by the shop, they can pick it up. They can also go to our Facebook page, Custom Muffler and Brake. The list is posted on the Facebook page.
0: Beautiful. And I've got the list here.
1: Yes.
0: By the way.
1: Yes.
0: Shampoo, body wash.
1: Yes. T-shirts, underwear, socks.
0: Razors.
1: Yes.
0: Deodorant. You know, those, lotions. Toothpaste.
1: Yes.
0: Toothbrushes.
1: The simple things, the simple items.
0: Right.
1: Yeah.
0: That we all take for granted.
1: Yes.
0: And there's a real need for those things.
1: Yes.
0: And you've also got pants and, you know, underwear, perhaps, and combs and brushes, and snacks, too, right?
1: And snacks, too. And for this time of year, if anybody has jackets that they no longer need or use, jackets would be wonderful.
0: That's awesome. Steve, how do you go about distributing these items?
1: The collection is done at our shop. And to also add to this, the City of Elizabethan Library, they're doing the same thing. They're allowing collections to be donated to them at their location, and then they'll bring them to us, and then we're going to see that they get distributed directly to our local vets.
0: Great. And again, your shop is located at?
1: It's 700 South Sycamore Street, Elizabethan.
0: Okay, that is awesome. I can't thank you enough for doing this, and we're really, really happy to jump in and give you some, you know, a little publicity, a little promotion this year.
1: That's great. Anything we can do to do that, that's absolutely great.
0: What is our cutoff date?
1: For the holiday drive, it's the end of November. The distribution will be the second week in December.
0: Okay. So we've got all the way until the end of November.
1: End of November, yes.
0: Okay, cool. Yep. Can you give the address one more time?
1: 700 South Sycamore Street, Elizabethan.
0: And that's Custom Muffler and Brake.
1: Yes.
0: Steve, thank you so much.
1: Great, thank you.
0: We appreciate you.
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0: 70s here in the Tri-Cities, 60s in the Mountain Counties. Clearing out tonight, 52 degrees, so a little bit cooler overnight. And then warmer tomorrow for Tuesday, sunshine 83, up to 85, near record temperatures on Wednesday. From Storm Team Love Weather, I'm meteorologist Jeremy Eisenzahl.
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1: 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And yes, it's Buzz, and we've got two, not one, but two sweet deals on sale this week. 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

0: 70s here in the Tri-Cities, 60s in the Mountain Counties. Clearing out tonight, 52 degrees, so a little bit cooler overnight. And then warmer tomorrow for Tuesday, sunshine 83, up to 85, near record temperatures on Wednesday. From Storm Team Love Weather, I'm meteorologist Jeremy Eisenzoff.
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0: Oh, working a little bit.
1: 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I want to talk to you about that big bike show you got coming up this Saturday.
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0: Yep.
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0: We're going to have a couple of vendors, and we're going to have some hamburger and hot dogs for sale, and have a band, and give a bunch of door prizes away, and trophies, first and second place trophies for all classes.
1: That's awesome. 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
0: yes,
1: will be giving out, trophies will be given out at 3 p.m. this Saturday. Again, WJ's Fall Bike Show. 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
0: yep.
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0: 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Joan Jett, I Love Rock and Roll. Yes, it's Buzz out the door. We've got the Mike Keith Show on the way. We're going to talk Tennessee football. And then we've got Gorman Rocks on the air at 8 o'clock tonight right here on QUT. Hang on.
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0: 70s here in the Tri-Cities, 60s in the Mountain Counties. Clearing out tonight's 52 degrees, so a little bit cooler overnight. And then warmer tomorrow for Tuesday. Sunshine 83, up to 85, near record temperatures on Wednesday. From Storm Team Love Weather, I'm meteorologist Jeremy Eisen.
1: 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Riding the wind since 1937. From the peaks of the Smokies to the banks of the Mississippi, this is your home for the University of Tennessee.
2: What a move!
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4: Welcome to the show. The Vol Network's Brent Hubbs is by to provide his Big Orange Rewind from Tennessee's victory at Arkansas. Brett has also blown up on the socials today, courtesy of Duncan. We'll show you how and show you some of the other Duncan surprises for all of us. Tennessee plays basketball on Thursday, so let's meet freshman Chris Washington and Manny Green. But we all know that it's Tennessee-Alabama week. Everybody who loves the Big Orange knows that. So we're going to open this show with head football coach Josh Heupel, courtesy of Calhoun's. Josh Heupel, what does Tennessee-Alabama mean to you?
5: Third Saturday in October, best day on the calendar year. Year one, I didn't know exactly what I was getting into, and it's a great, great game. It's a special rivalry, and looking forward to going and playing Saturday afternoon.
4: You grew up a huge college football fan. You understand a lot of the different traditions in many places in the country. When did you become aware of Tennessee-Alabama?
5: I've known of Tennessee-Alabama from a long time. When I was a kid, watching games on TV. But once you get into the rivalry and you feel the passion, the pageantry of the fan bases, this is a really special game inside the landscape of college football.
4: All right, back up for just a second. Final thoughts on the Arkansas performance for your team.
5: Yeah, a lot of good. I love how we finished the game. We played smart, played physical, finished it in a great way. Elite competitive composure to continue to respond and go play. We have to start faster in the first half offensively. We can't change the way the game's played. The controllables before the snap and some of post-snap, just assignment sound. We have to start faster as a football team in the third quarter. The competitive makeup to go on the road, find a way to win. Love that part of it.
4: I know you're not prepared to say who the starting quarterback is this week, but let me do ask, how did you evaluate after tape viewing George McIntyre's performance in Fayetteville?
5: Yeah, collectively as a group, as an offensive unit, we got to do a better job taking care of the ball. But you look at George's performance, decisive with the football, going the right spot, accurate, made some plays in the pocket. There's some things that, he's got to do better. A winning performance and a lot of good to continue to grow on for him.
4: Is there a real hope that the 68-yard catch and the subsequent touchdown will give Deshaun Brame that push that everybody sort of waited for because they like him so much, they're so excited about him, and sometimes it just takes a second to become what you hope?
5: Yeah, we like him too.
4: I know.
5: It's a young player that has a lot of confidence because of the work that he's put into it. We knew he would continue to grow as a football player. The role with Ethan going down was going to continue to grow. I love the way that he played on Saturday. His best football is still in front of him. Excited for him to continue to chase that and make impacts for us as a football team.
4: Sorry to interrupt. It's almost as if his improvement in blocking has given him more confidence as an overall player.
5: Absolutely. When you understand what's going on structurally in all parts of the game, you know, from the routes, coverages that you're seeing in the box, protections, run game, understand structures, identifications, that all parlays itself into you being a much more confident player because you understand what's going on around you.
4: Rules question. We were not able to see a full replay of the second quarter play on the deep throw to Staley where he was called for illegal touching. So I guess what I'd want to know is, where did he go out? Where did that happen? And what is the rule about that that would be applied in that situation?
5: If you go out on your own, you can't be the first guy to touch the football. If you're forced out, you got to immediately come back into the field to play. On the coach's cut, it's tough to tell truly if he went out of bounds or not. You do see the back judge throw his hat immediately once the he thought he went out of bounds. You know, it's the official's decision.
4: Let's move forward to Alabama this week, and they just come off a game with Georgia. It looked a lot like the last three games you have played in that it was very physical back and forth with the defenses kind of taking over later in the game. What do you see from this Alabama team that may be different from, say, last year's Alabama team?
5: I think what they're doing up front on the offensive side of the football, much more efficient running the football. You combine that with a quarterback that's playing extremely well, efficient, making plays down the football field, continuing breaking plays that are broken down, escaping the pocket, doing that as a thrower first, but also has the ability to tuck it and create real yardage when he runs it. And then defensively, their ability to create turnovers, you know, they've gotten their hands on, I don't know, 7 or 8 picks already. It might be 9, they've created a lot of turnovers.
4: How much does it help you that your last three games have been kind of battle ball the way they have been going into an Alabama game with an Alabama team that seems to be maybe more physical than they were a year ago?
5: Yeah, in this league, typically they're going to be tight, contested fourth quarter games. I think for our football team continuing to grow, each of the games that we've played in is going to help us this week. We understand the type of team that we're getting ready to play. They're big, strong, athletic. They're playing physical. They're playing smart football. It's going to take us being at our best to go get a win on Saturday afternoon.
4: It is at Neyland Stadium.
5: No doubt.
4: Coach Heupel's visits with us brought to you by Calhoun's. We've got more of the Mike Keith Show coming up right after this.
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4: Two tight ends, both on the left side. Ball's going to run the football. Here's Bishop, 15. Stiff arm, 20. Bishop, 30. Bishop, 40. Bishop, 50. Bishop, 40. Bishop down at the 35. Woo! The money man from Carnes pulls through for the large orange, and they are on the move. Lewis saves a touchdown. It's a gain of 59.
7: Huge hole on the right side. Really good job for tight end position for Tennessee, leading the way for Bishop. Bishop showing the second gear, reaching the third level and almost scoring on that long run. Really good job by Bishop. Great answer.
4: He's over 100 now, 14 rushes, 109. 700-yard game for Bishop.
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4: 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We're rewinding the win over Arkansas this past Saturday. Welcome.
15: Thank you, sir.
4: All right. So what's the most important thing that Tennessee gained, other than a fifth win, in knocking off Arkansas on Saturday?
15: Managing adversity. Handling a difficult situation. You fall behind. Things are not going well. And you stick your foot in the ground, put your cleats in the ground, and you go play football and fix it and get it going. 245 yards to 41 after you fall behind. I think Tennessee's ability to respond in an adverse, difficult situation is a good catalyst for this football team that you hope carries them on the back half of this schedule, which is obviously going to be difficult.
4: Regardless of what Tennessee does at the quarterback position going forward, what do you think George McIntyre gained in Fayetteville on Saturday?
15: Confidence. Confidence. I think he always had confidence, but I think reassurance that he can play at this level. He can get done what he needs to get done. Certainly there are things he can do better. But playing the next play, as Josh Heupel likes to say, he didn't seem bothered by anything. I think if you're George McIntyre, you come out of that feeling good that everything I've done and everything I've been working towards and learning translates. And it translated on game day. Was he perfect? No, far from it. Missed a lot of things, plenty of things to work on. But at the same time, too, He made critical plays. He threw the ball over the middle effectively. He delivered the ball with good accuracy. If I'm George McIntyre, I take a ton of confidence away that I can lead a football team and I can be a quarterback at this level and certainly the quarterback at Tennessee.
4: Tennessee did not run the football effectively overall until the fourth quarter, and then they really did. As you rewatched the Vols' victory at Arkansas, where did they get better in that fourth quarter in the run game?
15: I just think they got hat on a hat, so to speak, and they moved some people better. I think they got a better feel for some of what Arkansas was doing. The long run by Deshaun Bishop was a schematic win for Tennessee. They go tackle over, meaning you move David Sanders over on the same side with Jesse Perry. You get a great block in the interior by Donovan Haslam at the guard spot, and then Jesse Perry and David Sanders kind of wash it down, and then it's a great kickout block by Nick Moore, who under control in the pull. And a lot of times when a guy pulls, he's just looking to pancake. Nick Moore was looking to make sure he got it blocked up the right way. And then Luca Wolf was a great block in the hole to spring Deshaun Bishop. I think there was just a little more choreography, if you will. They were a little more in sync. I think Arkansas got a little tired. Arkansas maybe started gambling a little bit on some stuff, maybe guessing on some things. And Deshaun Bishop's pretty good to close out a game, too, by the way. I mean, he's one of those. He took 11 of 12 carries, 11 of the 12 tailback carries in the second half. Tennessee's clearly saying, hey, when it's go time, it's going to be his time, and he is delivering right now.
4: He's Mariano Rivera.
15: Yeah, he is the closer.
4: I also liked how you used choreography and NSYNC right there together. That's a shout out to your favorite boy band.
15: I was a big boy band.
4: I know, you're a big boy band. Oh, back to serious. Defense kind of went away in the third quarter and it was not good, and yet they got it right back together late third quarter into the fourth quarter and really controlled Arkansas. What was going wrong that you saw in the rewatch, and what did they fix, or how did they fix
15: it? I think in the third quarter they didn't show up with the intensity that they need to play with coming out of the locker room. I don't think the entire team showed up that way. I thought they were flat and a little bit lifeless to start the second half, and it showed up. They didn't tackle well. Arkansas did some things with their gap scheme, according to their coaches, that they wanted to play off a T-lander a little bit, felt like they could maybe attack some things that way. It's a game of adjustments, and Tennessee adjusted. And then Xavier Gilliam decided at one point, hey, I'm going to end this drive. And you go back and look at what Tennessee did on the drive after George McIntyre's fourth quarter interception. They win first down, okay? They get pressure on second down. And then I thought Noel schematically baited Arkansas into a third down run, because Arkansas had success. It looks like a light box. That's what he shows pre-snap. They go with the run play, and at the snap of the ball, Dejon Lane is at a full sprint to the line of scrimmage and basically a late safety run blitz right into where Arkansas was going. I felt like that was a schematic win, play call win by Jim Knowles, sort of baiting Arkansas into trying to run it on that third and 10. They weren't comfortable in long yardage situations throwing the ball. So they're looking for 6-7 yards and go for it on fourth down, and Tennessee eliminated that. Those three snaps by the defense in the fourth quarter right there after the turnover were huge snaps by Jim Knowles' defense.
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16: Hey, Vol Nation, it's Sarah Detweiler, and it's time now for the Rackley Roofing Recap. Number 14 Tennessee picked up an exciting 24-17 road win over Arkansas this past Saturday, rallying from a 7-point second half deficit to improve to 5-1 on the season. Knoxville native Deshaun Bishop led the way with 138 rushing yards, including a career-long 59-yard run that set up his game-winning touchdown with just under 2 minutes remaining. The win also marked Josh Heupel's 50th win as Tennessee's head coach. Elsewhere, number 10 Tennessee volleyball had a perfect weekend at the Food City Center, sweeping both Ole Miss on Friday and LSU on Sunday. The Lady Vols now have 11 sweeps so far this season, including 3 straight in SEC play. That was the Rackley Roofing Recap. 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
4: On second down and a long 10. More pressure coming. Jackson hit, lost the football. It's rolling free. It's been recovered by the men in white. Gilliam with the pop. Gilliam with the recovery. Big Orange takeaway here early in Fayetteville.
7: Gilliam doing Gilliam things, winning one-on-one, get to the quarterback, forcing this sack and the strip. Tennessee recovering. Great job by the Tennessee defense recovering. Get the ball back for the Vols.
4: Gilliam threw Jackson like he was a rag doll and just ripped the football out and went all the way out to the 33-yard line to chase it down himself. Tennessee Nation's leading team in sacks with 24 now. Gilliam with 5.
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1: How did they go from top of the rock to rock bottom?
2: 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And I'm not just saying that because it's written down here on the set list by the monitor.
1: To hear the full story of how a band went from a meteoric rise.
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0: We're halfway through the football season. Crazy. Halfway through the season, six games into the season. What has surprised you about Tennessee, this team, and what has not?
1: What has surprised me on the good side of things is how well this defensive line has played. All the talk this offseason was about, could they get to the quarterback? When Jim Knowles met the media in August, the second question he got was, do you think you have a pass rush? And obviously, where Tennessee's at right now, leading the nation right at the top.
0: I would say yes.
1: Yeah, I think they've answered that bell. So the play of the defensive line, specifically Xavier Gilliam, but when you look at the defensive line across the board, has been a surprise. I think for the rest of it, the other part of the surprise on the other end of the spectrum is you thought they would be more efficient offensively. It would be, at this point, a little easier offensively. They would have more chunk plays and explosive plays. It feels like it's hard offensively right now, which is a bit of a surprise to me, given what the history of the Josh Heupel offensive experience has been as a coordinator and a head coach.
0: All right, let's talk about the biggest surprise for the Vols through six games, not named Xavier Gilliam.
1: For me individually, I think it's Amari Campbell.
0: Okay.
1: I thought Amari Campbell was going to be maybe the guy who taught the defense to everybody. But when you look at the depth of the linebackers in there, was he going to be the guy that's really an anchor for them at linebacker? Where was he going to fit in transitioning to the SEC? You know, he's not the guy he's not a bad looking athlete by any means, but when he gets off the bus, you don't look at him and go, wow, you know, big time linebacker, whatever. But man, he's so effective in the way he played. He played every snap in the game against Arkansas.
0: Did he really?
1: Yeah, he didn't come off the field. And you look up at the end of every game, he's got seven or eight tackles. And he's making a critical stop. He's in the right place in pass coverage, you know, with a PBU break up late where he doesn't interfere. It was a terrific football play.
0: Fantastic.
1: It was really good. But then he's downhill in the run game at the line of scrimmage. For me, Amari Campbell, outside of Xavier Gibbs, to me, Amari Campbell has been Mr. Consistency. And I know Dejon Lane's made a bunch of plays, which they're supposed to make plays at the safety position in this defense. I just love how Amari Campbell just... it's so workmanlike every game for him, and it's so productive.
0: Vol or Vols who have not gotten enough attention through six games?
1: I think that you look at Quay Moss as a guy. I know he missed a game. I think Quay Moss is a really good football player. He was terrific as a punt returner at Arkansas. I bet he saved Tennessee 50 or 60 yards.
0: Had to.
1: Really smart decision. He's really growing in that position. He's physical. He plays, you know, really well downhill. Has done a really nice job there. So I think he's played well. I think Donovan Haslam in the run game has done some things where you wondered, could he sustain and play? And he's ended up playing the whole game. I think Mike Matthews is playing really good football. I don't think they're getting him the ball enough. It's been a bit hard to get him the ball. But, Mike, he's playing fast right now, and he looks like he is at a different place than he was a year ago. They just got to find ways to get him the ball more and more.
0: Most impressive defensive stat, 25 sacks or allowing just 161 yards passing through six games.
1: I'm going to go with the sacks. One, because it was the biggest question mark that you had in the offseason, was could you get pressure? Two, and this is not a criticism of who they played, I don't think they played a great passing quarterback right now. Arch Manning is probably the most talented guy that they've played. He has not played particularly well to this point. Pressure has had a lot to do with that, obviously. But I think we're going to learn more about them in the secondary moving forward as they play some better quarterbacks in terms of throwing the ball than what they played. But there was so much of a question mark about this team's ability to get home as a defensive front. You know, Chaz Coleman's not here. Okay, where do they go? They don't have a Leo and all that. And all of a sudden, Jim Knowles says, well, okay, we'll play with a bunch of big guys off the edge. And old Marion Dye, you're going to have, you know, four sacks to start the season through the first half of the year. And Weathersby, and then obviously what Xavier Gilliam has done. To me, it's the play of the defensive line, and it's that sack total to this point.
0: Vol or Vols that you think could really have a big second half of the season?
1: Well, I'm going to cheat here and say Mike Matthews again if they can get him the football, because I think he's playing really well. And I think that what they did to get him the ball on Saturday at Arkansas was clearly an effort. Okay, it's the underneath tunnel screen. Obviously, he's making hay at the slant stuff right now, but they ran an end around. They lay

0: lined him up in the shotgun and with a direct snap. There was a clear game plan going in of, hey, our best elite, our best chunk playmaker besides Deshaun Bishop is Mike Matthews. We got to get him the football. I think if they can find ways creatively to continue to get him the football, I think he can have a big second half of the season.
1: More Mike Cat.
0: Okay. Mike Cat, I don't care what you call it. Just get him the ball early and often because I think he's playing really well right now.
2: First thoughts on Alabama early in the week.
0: Physical, tough. You know what you're going to get. It's going to be a war. You got to be ready to go. Ken Russell's a really good player. He's been really effective. You got to try to disrupt him. How can you do that? Offensively, can Tennessee find some chunks like they did in the fourth quarter? Alabama doesn't give up many of those. Can Tennessee avoid self-inflicted wounds on offense? And you got to start faster. Man, this team's just not starting fast enough right now, particularly on the offensive side of the ball. And it's not just the opening drive. It's the entire first quarter. It's just, I mean, it's coming out of mud, it feels like, to get started offensively. They need to get out of the gates faster at home.
2: Probably need a big play somewhere because this style of offense, going out and sort of driving in terms of being a run-first team, it's hard to do that to get the great start. Usually that takes time to build up over a period of time. A long run, a long pass, a kick return, a block kick, an interception. That would lift the spirits a great deal in this way.
0: Well, no doubt, because you script to start, but you really don't want to have to go through the whole script on the first drive.
2: Yeah.
0: Okay? And Tennessee's having to do that. You look up, and to be in field goal range, they're at play 9, okay, or play 10. To try to score a touchdown, they're at play 12 or 13 on the script. What you would like to do is somewhere in there, you want to hit a chunk and speed that thing up and get everybody really juiced up and going. So I agree with you. You've got to find a way to make a play early in this game. Maybe it's a turnover by the defense, giving you a short field. The kicking game, as you mentioned, are certainly finding a splash play on offense.
2: Brent Hubbs, hot take right here from Firehouse Subs. They have the Thanksgiving sub, the turkey cranberry sub back. It's fantastic.
0: It is fantastic.
2: It's like having Thanksgiving dinner in a sandwich. It's Thanksgiving dinner in a sandwich at Firehouse Subs.
0: Can't beat it. A handheld Thanksgiving dinner.
2: A handheld Thanksgiving dinner. And you don't have to cook for 74 hours to get ready for it. It's good. Try one if you go by Firehouse Subs. And you should go by Firehouse Subs. Hot take, Mr. Hubs.
0: Tennessee, I want to go Xavier Gillen, but that's just such a cop out.
2: Well, that's
0: right
2: okay. Go with what your heart feels.
0: I think
2: you've already referred to NSYNC. Think of your favorite NSYNC song. And just let it bring you your hot take.
0: Well, if Tennessee's going to give Alabama a bye-bye-bye and send them to the house, then this defensive front has to play really well. And they've got to affect Keenan Russell. I just think Xavier Gillen's playing at such a high level right now that he's problematic. And he's going to continue to cause problems. I'll go with Tennessee's defensive front with 3 sacks in this game. I think Xavier Gillen will lead the charge, whether it's the production on the stat sheet or he's creating things for everybody else. I think he makes everybody around him so much better on that defensive front.
2: What a good player he is.
0: Oh, he's fantastic.
2: And if you
0: so fun.
2: If you are someone who just watches the ball, totally understand that, not being critical. But take a few plays on defense and just watch him and you'll go, "Oh my goodness." Because to see a really talented interior defensive lineman do his thing is like nothing else in football.
0: Well, I mean, the thing about him is he can get skinny, so to speak, and get through a gap. He can use his hands really well. He moves exceptional laterally for a guy his size. But his get-off and his timing is just fantastic. I mean, he is so much fun to watch play football. It's hard. Sometimes you're watching it on the field level, and you get lost in there. And then you go to the rewatch, and you go, "Well, there he is again. There he is again. Oh, he disrupted that one again. Just making a lot of plays."
2: The most handsome man on a Dunkin' Donut 2026, already voted by you, the Vol fans. Brent Hubbs of the Vol Radio Network and VolQuest.com. Thank you for joining us on the Mike Keats.
0: I appreciate it. It's an honor to be the Dunkin' Donut Man of the Year.
2: It is. Dunkin' Donut's sexiest man of the year on a donut. More of the show coming up right after this.
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4: McIntyre is the quarterback. Play fake. McIntyre throws. Got Brame at the 50. Brame breaks the tackle. 40. 30. Brame 20. Brame 10. Brame knocked out of bounds at the 6. McIntyre to Brame for 68 yards. Lewis saves a touchdown, and it's first and goal. Big Orange.
1: Exactly what the doctors ordered. The heavy run fake pulled the linebackers up, and Brame was able to run up the seam for a big-time play for Tennessee's offense.
4: They moved the ball back to the 7. Robinson and Gentle are on the right side with Brame in the middle. Gives the ball Brame, driving forward. Touchdown, Tennessee! Fullback, just a handoff, and Tennessee is able to drive it in for the score. Something that they like to do over the years under head coach Josh Heupel. Keep it simple and retake the lead.
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2: The Tennessee basketball team will host their exhibition opener on Thursday at Food City Center. Tip-off 7 o'clock. Chris Lofton, Larry Stone, and I have to call on the Vol Radio Network starting at 6:30 Eastern, 5:30 Central. You know, there are a lot of new Vol basketball players to meet, including some freshmen. Here are two of them, Maddie Green and Chris Washington. This is Chris Washington, freshman basketball player. Floridian by birth? Close? Okay.
13: Yeah.
2: But played the last couple years in Murfreesboro at Providence Christian. Excited to join the Vol basketball team. We're excited to have him. Presented by Clayton Holmes. Glad you're here.
13: Yes, sir. I'm glad I'm here, too.
2: All right. So the process to finally get here and to get everything started, do you feel like you're now fully up to speed with everything in regards to Tennessee?
13: Nah, for sure. You know, when I first got here, you know, it was, you know, just trying to find my classes, trying to where everything was at. You know, now that since I've been here, you know, I'm starting to know everything.
2: Okay, now practices during the summer. Probably never been through anything like that, right? Oh, here we go. What's your favorite practice story so far?
13: Story?
2: Yeah.
13: I want to say it was maybe the third, I want to say maybe that Friday, like of the first week of practice. He made me do like, I want to say 2 17s. And then I had to do a versa climber.
2: So what's the 2 17s?
13: This is the basketball court.
2: Okay.
13: And then you got the sideline.
2: Okay.
13: And then you got to run it 17 times.
2: Oh, gosh.
13: So I did it twice. I made it. And that's when we had to get on the versa climber. And I think it was one.
2: That's the thing that goes.
13: Yeah.
2: That's not great.
13: I had to do that for 180. I had to do it for a minute.
2: Oh, gosh.
13: So I did it. I didn't make it. And I had to do it again. So when I did it, I made it. I just fell to the floor. That was my welcome to college.
2: So is this the best shape you've ever been in your life?
13: Yes. Seriously. Yeah.
2: But it's different because the effort that you have to exert playing for Coach Barnes takes you being in really good shape.
13: Yes.
2: Because he wants it on both ends of the floor. Has it been harder for you to adjust to offense or defense?
13: I say defense.
2: Okay.
13: Because, you know, it's a lot of things that I need to learn, and he's been teaching me that.
2: What are some of the things you have to learn on defense?
13: You know, just certain places, like where to be at in position and stuff like that, like on the ball, stuff like that.
2: So you're 6'9".
13: Yes, sir.
2: Okay, really long arms, we see. Handle the basketball. Do you see yourself playing inside or outside, or how does, I guess more importantly, how does Coach Barnes see that?
13: I mean, I'm versatile. I feel like I can do both. I mean, I'm going to do whatever he needs me to do, honestly. So if I got to play inside, I play inside. If I got to play outside, I play outside. I can really do both.
2: Have you done a lot of both in your high school and AAU career?
13: For sure.
2: Okay.
13: Yeah.
2: All right. So take me through a little bit of your journey to end up picking Tennessee and kind of getting through that process and then ending up here and being part of this program. What put Tennessee over the top as that process dragged into the spring?
13: I was originally committed to Alabama, but I ended up decommitting for personal reasons. So when I decommitted, you know, they reached out. And then, you know, just honestly, me and Coach Barnes just having that serious conversation. You know, I was just telling them, like, I want you to be on me. I want you to be 100% honest with me. And then, like, when him just telling me that he was always going to keep it 100 with me, I felt like that's all I needed, a coach, just to be honest with me. Like, don't sugarcoat anything with me. So I felt like that would really chose me to come here, honestly.
2: And he's 100% honest.
13: Yes. And that's what I love about him, you know. That's really it.
2: Who are the older players who have really helped you to get used to college life and college basketball?
13: Dwayne Brown. And my boy, Troy.
2: Troy Henderson. Where do you see yourself having a chance to fit in on this basketball team this year?
13: Honestly, just playing hard on defense and rebounding. I feel like I'm a freshman, you know. I feel like that's the only way I'm going to be on the court, just rebounding and playing hard and playing defense.
2: Has it been hard to keep your confidence up while you kind of go through all this major upheaval going from high school to college?
13: No. My confidence will always be 100%.
2: That's awesome.
13: Yeah.
2: Hey, it is great to see you. We're glad you're here.
13: Yes, sir. I'm glad I'm here, too.
2: Chris Washington Jr. joining us here on the Mike Keith Show. His appearance presented by our friends at Clayton Homes. They're good people.
13: Yes, sir.
2: All right. Mike Keith Show continues as we talk basketball with Manny Green. He is from Ellenwood, GA, as John Ward used to say when Reggie Johnson played here years ago. You probably heard a lot about Reggie Johnson, haven't you?
14: Oh, yeah. He's a GOAT. In our Ellenwood area,
2: and like, you broke his record, right?
14: Yeah.
2: We won't tell Reggie, but does he know?
14: Yeah, he know. He came to the game.
2: He came to the game where you broke the record.
14: Yeah.
2: You know, he was a first round draft pick.
14: Yeah.
2: Philadelphia 76ers.
14: Yeah.
2: So Manny Green's appearance on Mike Keith Show brought to you by Food City, the official grocery store and tailgate headquarters of the Vols. Love those Food City people.
14: Oh, yeah.
2: Oh, yeah. All right, so 6'7", 210?
14: Yeah, yes, sir.
2: All right, so I want to know, so your brother plays D-line for Louisville?
14: Yes, sir.
2: A.J.?
14: Green.
2: Yes, A.J. Green. 6'6", 250.
14: Yep.
2: Okay, so was he a basketball player as well, or how did he get to the defensive line and you got to the basketball court?
14: So we both grew up playing, like, three sports, basketball, football, and baseball, and he just took the football route, and I just took the basketball route after middle school. But he still played a little basketball in high school. But before he went to college, he stopped.
2: So he just became a football-only guy. But, I mean, that's got to excite a lot of Tennessee fans, I would think, because you having the chance to bulk up, it looks like you could definitely do that.
14: Oh, yeah. I'd definitely go out there and play some football.
2: Because you're just 18, right?
14: Yes, sir.
2: Okay, so you got a chance to get bigger. Ellenwood and where you play basketball, I mean, it is outstanding ball. Historically, it has been tremendous high school basketball. You had three really super years there, consistent scoring and rebounding. How much do you think playing that kind of competition and then the AAU competition that you played had you ready for the step up to an SEC program like Tennessee?
14: I think it had me ready with, like, the mindset attribute with, like, playing at Cedar Grove. And, like, just being in that environment, in that area, like, playing with that certain mindset, it just carried on throughout going to play AAU and up to here where I'm at now.
2: So this wasn't intimidating?
14: No, sir.
2: What was the hardest part?
14: The hardest part about making the jump, I'd probably say just, you know, growing up, like, you know, you guys trying to put your big boy pants on, you know, and just, you know, be more, I say, aware and more, like, on point with, like, the detail and everything.
2: What's impressive about you, though, I mean, you're playing with some grown men now.
14: Oh, yeah.
2: And it doesn't look like it bothers you in the least.
14: Nah.
2: And that's because of the competition and the fact that you had a brother who was a defensive lineman.
14: Yes, sir.
2: You had to stand up for yourself in the house, right?
14: Always.
2: When Tennessee fans are going to see Manny Green play, what type of player are they going to see?
14: They're going to see a two-way player, you know, playing both sides of the ball, giving them all on offense and defense.
2: Where have you improved the most since you got here?
14: The most I improved in is probably, like, learning the offense, and I say more so, like, defending, because I thought I was a good defender. Like, me and Coach talk about it all the time, where, like, before I got here, when I was on my visit, I was like, I'd come in and I could do that. Then when I got here, I didn't realize, like, how, like, more intense and detailed it was. So,
2: how many times did you get a chance to come see the Vols play?
14: Like, three times.
2: Three times. Yeah. What impressed you the most about the atmosphere that goes with it?
14: It's just so different. It's like, you can't even explain it. Like, you just got to be there. It's like, it's just so electrical. It's like, you get the feeling through your body. It's like, wake you up.
2: You had some really good schools that you picked among and took Tennessee in the process. What put Tennessee over those other schools? Why did you choose the Vols?
14: I'd say with, like, how real they kept it with me from, like, day one and, like, through the whole process. Like, even to now, it's, like, everything they told me and stuff through the process, it wasn't a lie.
2: Do you remember your first conversation with Coach Barnes?
14: Yeah.
2: What was that like?
14: At first, it was like, it was amazing because he coached at KD, and KD is like one of my favorite players.
2: Kevin Durant.
14: Yeah. So it was like, and he a legend too. So it's like, I get a chance to get coached by him. You know, that's just all I could ask for.
2: As you go into this season, do you have particular goals for yourself in terms of things that you want to get done as a freshman?
14: Most definitely want to get that SEC Freshman of the Year.
2: Wow. Okay. I like it. Matty Green, thanks so much for joining us.
14: Yes, sir. Thank you.
2: All right. Here with the Mike Keith Show. His visit is presented by Food City, the official grocery store and tailgate headquarters of the Vols. When the Mike Keith Show, delivered by Uber Eats, continues, some fun to open Tennessee-Alabama week, which also happens to be a very busy week for multiple sports on campus. Stay tuned. How wildly popular is Jason Swain getting? He's got his own Dunkin' Donut. They have the special Vols donut, and they have done the Dunkin' version. Look at that. But it's the Jason Swain donut, and here is Jason Swain with the Jason Swain donut.
15: Just give me the donut.
2: Here he goes. Yes, sir.
15: Oh, yeah.
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0: It is Tennessee-Alabama week as we head towards the third Saturday in October. 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Big scrimmage. You'll want to be there. Lady Vol Volleyball at Arkansas Friday night. Lady Vol volleyball players been doing the work lately. All you Lady Vol softball fans, Karen Weekly's Charges are headed to Murfreesboro for a scrimmage at MTSU on Sunday, scheduled to start at 3 p.m. Eastern, 2 Central. And of course, Tennessee-Alabama football, Saturday at Neyland Stadium, preserved by Pilot, 3:30 p.m. kickoff. Vol Network is on the air at 1 Eastern, noon Central, with all of the coverage. Our week will be busy, but it has started off with some fun. Longtime Tennessee sponsor Dunkin' began the week with some Vol donuts and some other themed donuts that got the Vol Network and our staff's attention, especially their version of 007 Hubs. Take a look.
1: Jason Swain, you're here in the studio. You've seen the Jason Swain donut. Obviously sampled it.
2: Definitely sampled it.
1: Yes. Okay, how about the Brent Hubbs donut?
3: Look at Hubbs, man.
4: He kind of looks like George Clooney, sort of.
2: Looks better than George Clooney.
4: Look at this. First of all, he's got the outfit on.
5: No tie, though.
4: No tie.
2: So handsome.
4: It looks like he's going to Lake Como in Italy, doesn't he?
1: All right, we got to talk about this. Jason Swain and I've already discussed it.
4: Oh, no.
1: They make the Brent Hubbs donut. Wow.
0: Has anybody looked better in a caricature or a cartoon than what Brent Hubbs looks like right here?
2: You look great, Brian.
6: I look better on this than I do in person.
0: Well, yeah, we all know that. But this is so much better. We said it's like George Clooney, like you've just come off the yacht.
6: That's me. That's me. I've just come off my yacht in Italy.
0: This is what I get. I get that. And you get...
6: From the
0: south of France, Hubbard.
6: I've got south of France, you got South Park. I'm not sure.
0: That's exactly
6: right. I'm not sure what's going on right there. I'll take south of France all day
0: long. I think what this tells us is that Duncan loves Brent Hubbs. You could take that home to your children and
6: I'll put it under glass.
0: Of VolQuest is seeing this. Let's take a picture now.
2: You got to eat it, though.
0: Go ahead. Have a bite.
6: What do we got going on in this donut?
0: Well, we have Vols Donuts this week. Duncan, longtime sponsor and supporter of the Vols. That away.
2: There you go, Hubs.
0: They get the $6 Vols meal, bacon, egg, and cheese sandwich, hash browns, iced coffee, regular coffee. $6. You can't beat it with a stick. He's not talking at all.
2: He's impressed with how he looks.
0: He's so impressed. Well, first of all, he's impressed that he has a cookie that's a donut. The second thing is he's like, well, look at these cheekbones. It's like he's a model.
2: He is.
6: Pretty good donut.
0: It is a good donut.
2: It's a real good donut.
0: This is why you grow up dreaming when you're in Corryton, a big part of the Vol Radio Network, so you can get your own donut. I'm telling you, the Jason Swain donut, have you seen that? Look at this.
6: Now I'm offended. You get a donut, too?
0: Well, yeah, we all got donuts.
2: Yeah, man.
0: You're not the only one on the Vol Network.
2: Team.
0: This is not all about you. See, the Jason Swain donut.
2: It's not as handsome as yours, but it's pretty good.
0: I said they'd be sold out of those by 6.
6: Oh, yeah. They
0: would. And he said AM or PM. I said both.
6: Mind me on the show for 3 days.
0: You're just going to keep eating.